0: stick around into next week. In the UK, a man's been arrested over the alleged murder of British politician Anne Widdecombe. The 78-year-old reportedly died as a result of serious injuries at her home in Devon on Thursday. Tory leader Kemi Badenoch says she's stunned to learn of the former Conservative MP's death.
1: She was a fun and very feisty person, but she was an elderly person. I don't understand how someone could do something like this. It's a nasty, horrific attack.
0: Police don't believe the killing was politically motivated. More than 40 childcare centres run by a family daycare organisation in Victoria have been closed for 90 days. The providers put on notice after inspectors found child safety risks. It's the first time the state's new childcare regulator has exercised its powers since it was established at the start of the year. And there's an urgent recall on various sized bags of chickadees due to the potential presence of rubber. Anyone with a bag of the impacted snacks is eligible for a full refund, even if it's been opened. In sport, Collingwood's held off a strong effort from North Melbourne in a Friday night thriller at Marvel, taking the win 89-85. A goal from Tim Membry brought the Pies back into the lead with 3 minutes left on the clock.
2: The routine and the set shot that is gun barrel straight. The foundations of Marvel are shaking.
0: The call there on 7. And Spain's through to the semis at the FIFA World Cup.
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4: Central Victoria weather, thanks to Prestige Jayco Bendigo.
5: Showers today across Central Victoria. Bendigo and Maryborough tops of 13. Castlemaine a top of 12. Ballarat 11. We've got some overnight lows of 4. Showers increasing tomorrow. Bendigo and Maryborough tops of 12. Castlemaine and Ballarat a top of 11. 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
5: I hope you're going well as you're travelling from field to field and court to court. 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After their mid-season winter break, the Bendigo Football Netball League is back in action today. Tom King on the show after 10:30. We'll chat that. But Noel Sens is on the way. We've got a lot to talk about in the world of cycling. Com Games are coming up. We've got a couple of Bendigo riders representing us. But at the moment, Tour de France is on, and it looks like there is one person that is clearly out in front. We will chat that next with Noel on Gold Central Victoria. Here's a little bit of Gunners.

0: It's a sideline view on Gold, Central Victoria, FM 98.3, AM 1071. It is now time to swiftly dive into the world of cycling with our cycling guru, Noel Sens. How are you going today, mate? Welcome to the sideline view.
1: Good morning, Chris. Thank you. Yeah, look, I'm fantastic. It's a lovely day and beautiful. Everything's good.
0: I think we're going to get a bit of rain, but I think it's not too bad. Like, I was walking down to the station because I like to get my Ks, and I've been keeping up my ledger, Noel. And it was a little bit warm. I'm wearing a jumper, but I was like, it's not too bad of a morning. Like, as long as the rain stays away, but it's not too bad at all.
1: No, it feels good. I'm going to go for a walk after we get off the phone, Chris. Have a bit of a late morning walk.
0: Well, if it does rain overnight, it is going to be perfect weather to watch the Tour de France. How's that been going, Noel? It's kicked off since we spoke last, and it seems like Tadej's just come out pumping.
1: Yeah, we'll get to Tadej Pogačar in a minute. Look, it's got off to a great start. First couple of stages, Jonas Vingegaard, the second favourite, wore the yellow jersey. Then Tadej wore the yellow jersey. Then they let a breakaway get away up the road by like 8 minutes. And it's quite interesting. There's a guy in there, Torsten Tran, and he actually came back from really serious cancer in the last couple of years. Like, his life expectancy was very low, and he came back to get the yellow jersey in the Tour de France, which was fantastic. And everybody said, oh, with the lead that he's now had, this is past history now, he could hang on for a top 10 over the three-week journey. But unfortunately, he crashed and relinquished the yellow jersey. But anyway, moving on, it was a good effort by that young bloke to get back from cancer, to get the yellow jersey in the Tour. He'll remember that forever. But Tadej, in the big mountain stage, the Col de Galibier, he actually just rode away from the field. Like, it made them look like they were amateurs. It really did. And then going down the other side of the mountain, down the descent, he averaged 70k an hour, hitting 100k an hour on the downhill, and put more time in on the downhill. And now he leads the Tour de France by like 2 minutes 40 over Jonas Vingegaard. And it's very tight for third. I think Remco Evenepoel's in third or fourth. But Tadej, to me, didn't have to win by that much. I don't know why. He's just so competitive. He's just like a beast that he can't not win. But he wins by too much.
0: Yeah, and, superhuman.
1: He's better off winning. It's the first week of the Tour. He's better off winning by 10 seconds and putting his nearly a three-minute lead into everybody. He has to defend that now for 3 weeks, and he will. Don't worry about that. But, wow, he just can't turn off wanting to win. He's incredible.
0: So you said there's 3 weeks to go, and he's gone out guns blazing. Is there a chance by the time we get 2 weeks in, he's gonna ruin his chances just by being exhausted, or does he have it in him?
1: No chance. He will, unless he falls off or gets an illness, which can happen. You know, yeah. You can get an illness in your team, like a virus or something, food poisoning, whatever. That can affect you and pull him out of the Tour. But the way he's going, no, he won't get tired. Like, he's the world champion. He's won every classic there is except Paris-Roubaix. And he's just he's won 4 Tour de France's, and that's for a reason. He's the best cyclist in the world. We've talked about that. But now he's going to another level. I've never seen anyone as good as this. I really haven't. And he plays with the field, but he wins by too much. He's never going to listen to Noel Sens. He needs to win by 15 seconds, not 2.5 minutes in the first week, because he can win this Tour by 20 minutes the way he's riding. And what I'm saying is he's overextending his lead in this early stages of the race, because his team are going to get tired. They're going to have to defend that for 3 weeks. That's going to be a hard Tour for him, but he will win the Tour, yes, and he won't get tired.
0: Yeah, as you said, it is a team sport. And is his team keeping up with him at the moment, or is he just going out alone?
1: His team are keeping up with him, but he seems to go around about 40K to go on his own.
0: Yeah.
1: But most of the racing, he's got a bit of a reputation for breaking away in long. Like, some of these races, the race they go to like 250, 300 kilometres, whatever. They're pretty long races. He's got a habit of going alone at 70 to go, and he wins alone at 70. But, I mean, he won't be doing that in the Tour. But the other day in this stage overnight, or the night before, sorry, he went with 40 to go. But the way he went down that hill, like, people are asking questions, how can you go that fast downhill? He's like a motorbike. He's sitting on 100. Like, it's pretty quick.
0: Wow.
1: But then you got to think back to what you just asked me. Can he hang on? He's taking risks. Like, if you're averaging 70 down a big mountain and hitting 100, you're taking risks. You're on a push pipe with narrow tyres.
0: Yeah, what if he stacks it?
1: Something could happen.
0: What if he stacks it?
1: Huh?
0: What if he absolutely comes off? He's going to ruin his chances. And it's only early on. So there's chances if he's hitting

0: puppy. It's a game to him. He's just got to smash everybody, and he can't turn that off. He's Tadej Pogačar. He rides with flair, and he just does it. He just dominates. He's fantastic. But as you said, a crash or an illness, or I said, or one of us said, crash or an illness will derail his tour, but he'll win his fifth tour this week. I reckon he'll win seven tours. I tell you what, he's pretty good.
1: He's absolutely smashing. And where are they heading this week? Where's the Tour de France taking them? Because I know it started out not in France. Where are they heading over the next 7 days?
0: They're in France now, and they've got some flatter stages. They're in the mountains called the Pyrenees in France. And now they've got a few flat stages, and then they'll go eventually next week. They're going to the Alps, which would be pretty hard for him. They've got a time trial too, and he's the best time trialer in the world, or second best. Remco Evenepoel's the best. So yeah, some interesting. I don't know. Yeah, so we're going to the flat stages, so there's next a lot of mountains. Yeah, so with a time trial chucked in.
1: Well, I guess we'll just see what the next 7 days brings, and hopefully he doesn't stack it. But I guess
0: Chris, he won't stack it.
1: He's too good. Okay, well, I'm sort of got my fingers crossed. I don't want him to stack it, but if he's taking these risks, it's just the chances are up there. The percentages are higher, but as you're saying, he's the best.
0: Yeah, well, he is, and you can take risks when you think you're the best because he's riding with confidence. Yeah, no, he'll be right. Talking to you next week saying he leads leading by 7 minutes, I reckon.
1: Hopefully he slows it down and preserves that energy. Mustafa and Noel will take a bit of a break coming up. We've got some Comm Games action to get into, and we'll see what's happening locally as well. Stay listening to The Sideline View. You're on Gold Central Victoria.

0: It's a Sideline View on Gold. I'm still joined by our cycling guru, Noel Sands, and Com Games not too far away. And we've got two Bendigo riders flying the flag, Alessia and Blake.
1: Yeah, Alessia McCaig's going over there. She arrives on the 23rd of July, which is coming up pretty soon. And Blake Agnoletto flies in 1 week before the Games. I think it's only 3 weeks to go, Chris.
0: Oh, yeah, it's getting closer and closer.
1: We'll have to check, but it's getting closer. So Alessia McCaig and Blake Agnoletto representing Bendigo and the Com Games. They're both chances to get medals over there. So good luck to Alessia and Blake, two lovely young kids or young adults from Bendigo and District Cycling Club.
0: And hopefully, fingers crossed, I'm going to try and get Alessia on the Sideline View next week, right before she heads off. So just we can have a quick chat and just see how she's going, because I'm excited for her. My fingers are crossed. It's so cool to have a Bendigo rider at this level, on the world stage. Everybody across the Commonwealth's going to be watching her. That's so cool.
1: Yeah, no, it's fantastic. And the same with Blake Agnoletto. Look, he's world-class too.
0: And Patrick Eddy has had a big win.
1: Yeah, Patrick Eddy had his third big win in Europe over in the Netherlands 3 days ago. So that's looking good for Patrick Eddy, riding in the Australian National Champions jersey throughout Europe to get a ride back in the World Tour where he was last year. So good luck, Paddy, with your endeavour to be signed up by a World Tour team. I think someone will pick him up. Like, he's got too good a form to not be in the World Tour. Like, 3 or 4 wins in Europe in the national jersey. People take notice of that. So, Patrick Eddy, good luck with your endeavour to get back to the World Tour.
0: And why isn't he in the Tour de France?
1: Because he got sacked.
0: Ah.
1: He was in the World Tour team, Picnic Post, the team Chris Hamilton rides for, and they laid off some riders and they got rid of Pat, which was, in hindsight, it was a mistake because he's blooming. Like, he's getting better and better every time he rides, and he's won 3 or 4 races in Europe now, and he's a national champion. Like, I don't know, people in cycling teams dismiss people. Yeah.
0: Why do you have to have...
1: to bring new riders in.
0: Yeah, why do you have to be a part of a team? Why can't you go solo?
1: You're not allowed to. You've got to... There's a team of 8 riders in there. Every team has 8 riders.
0: I suppose it's just
1: your team. You can't get into the Tour de France. Your team has to be picked for the Tour de France, right?
0: Yeah.
1: So 18 teams, whatever it is, they're all selected to get in the Tour de France. A lot of teams miss out and they have wild cards and things. So you don't necessarily get in. And then if every team, like say Tadej Pogačar's team, so they've got 52 riders in their roster, they're only going to take 8, so a lot of riders are going to be disappointed. So it's like a lottery. You don't necessarily get in there. Like, Patrick's never ridden the Tour de France. Whereas there other Bendigo riders like Jack Hayden, Chris Hamilton have ridden many, many times before. It's a matter of showing yourself to be a good climber and a good overall rider and getting selected. You can't just enter for it. It's a selection race.
0: Oh, well, hopefully he can prove himself and be picked up again.
1: He will, yeah, for full confidence there, yeah, for sure.
0: And locally this week, we've got a junior tour happening.
1: Yeah, no, it's fantastic. And Bendigo's Austin Decker won a big race the other day over in South Australia, so he's got good form. And he's riding this weekend over in Eildon, which is a beautiful part of Australia. Chris, have you been to Eildon?
0: No, I've never been.
1: Beautiful. You need to go over and have a look. It's mountains and lakes, and it's just a really nice town. So there's a junior tour on over in Eildon, and we've got a lot of good riders over there riding, representing Bendigo, Austin Decker, Adam Galla, Ari Riley, Fleur Riley, Toby Gelbart, and Casamain's Chloe Jackson. And they're all completed day one, which was yesterday, and they got today and tomorrow to finish off their junior tour. And every one of those names will be on the podium, I guarantee. So it's good to see a tour for juniors. They've got a few of them going, and it's good over in Eildon. So if anybody wants to go and look at juniors racing, slip over to Eildon this weekend.
0: And then we've got something coming up in Newbridge as well.
1: Yep, the Central Victorian Cycling Club's got racing at Newbridge today. 2 laps of the circuit out there, so that'll be good. So there'll be a lot of people riding this afternoon, 2 p.m. out at Newbridge for the Central Victorian Cycling Club.
0: And lastly, Noel, I've started my own ledger. I think I walked about 8 k's this week. I'm nowhere near your standards yet, Noel. How's the ledger going? How many k's did you walk and ride this week?
1: Well, Chris, I'll tell you how many I did, and I'll tell you what happened to me in the middle of the week. I rode 50, and I walked 38.
0: Oh, nice.
1: Which is that's pretty impressive, I reckon, for a bloke who doesn't walk so hot. People always come to me when I...
0: That was funny.
1: People come to me and they think I must play footy. They say, you got a corky, mate. You're not walking too good. What happened to you? Footy? Cricket?
0: Yeah, just go footy injury, no.
1: Corky, mate. Corky. That's one of the favourite ones older people give me. Anyway, yeah, so I've ridden 50 anyway, so that's a start. I'm trying. But Chris, on Wednesday, I went out on the bike and it's cold, and I just did not enjoy it. And I thought, that's it, I'm done. Yeah. I'm quitting. I'm going to retire myself again. And I really did. I cracked it. I thought, that's it. And I actually put the bike in the back room and locked the door. And I thought, that's it, I'm not going to ride that bike again. And yesterday I went out and did another 30. I came back.
0: I retired myself
1: Wednesday afternoon and I came back.
0: Oh, Noel, thank you for taking the time to join me this morning on the Sideline View. And you have a good weekend ahead, my friend.
1: Thanks as always, Chris. And next week I'll be in the studio live. Nice. Hopefully we can talk to Leslie McCartney together. That'd be fantastic.
0: Oh, sure. Yeah, let's see if we can do that.
1: Let's do it, mate. Let's make the pledge. We shall do it. Thanks, Chris. All the best.
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3: Driving you home. We love our listeners.
4: Oh, my goodness. Amanda Keller, you legend. It is an absolute privilege to be speaking to you.
3: Aren't you the sweetest person, Chris? What a lovely thing to say, and thank you.
4: Oh, you are an icon, Amanda. Oh, I'm about to cry right now.
3: And we love it when you guys win Instagram. Question 10. Which sport is Stephanie Rice known for?
4: Swimming.
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4: 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What?
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4: 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Really appreciate it.
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0: Kilbo Baggins from the Dragon City Roller Derby team on the show shortly. But after a mid-winter break, the Bendigo Football Netball League is on today. We'll catch up with Tom King next and discuss all the action. Here's Quinn and Bowie.

Cheers to those moments in music you just have to crank up. Better music and more of it.

0: It's Sideline View on Gold Central Victoria, FM 98.3, AM 1071. It is now time to talk everything Bendigo Football Netball League. And from the Bendigo Football Netball League, I'm joined by Tom King. How are you going today, mate?
1: Going well, thanks, Chris. Thanks for having me this morning.
0: How was your mid-season week off? Did you end up getting away and relaxing?
1: Yeah, it was fantastic. I personally got away, but I know the clubs really value it as well. It's a good opportunity for clubs to and club volunteers to take some time off and reset before the final push towards the back end of the season. So really valuable, but ready to get started, get cracking back into putting netball action today.
0: Well, we've got a packed round. Everybody's refreshed. First game, Wade Street. We've got Golden Square taking on Broadford.
1: Yeah, exactly right. This is going to be another tough one for Broadford on the football and netball court. But they're up for it. I think they've done a terrific job to get to where they are, and hopefully they can continue to see some promising results. We're both senior footy and agro netball. Golden Square are going to be hard to beat, but I think Broadford are continuing to turn up and prove that they've come a long way since being in recess for 2 years.
0: And then we've got K-Flat taking on Eagle Hawk as well.
1: Yeah, this is an interesting matchup. Obviously, you know, senior football-wise, Eagle Hawk are on top of the ladder, and they'll be raising favourites heading into this one. But you just get the feeling the Kangaroos flat are due to knock someone off. It might not be this weekend, but they might cause an upset towards the back end of the year. And Eagle Hawk, you know, coming off the break, they're only getting stronger. They had a really good last few weeks before the mid-season bye, so they'll be really keen to keep some momentum as they head into a finals campaign, hopefully. In the A-grade netball point of view, it's probably a flip from the senior footy. Kangaroo Flat will be raging favourites here as well, and they'll be hard to beat. They haven't lost the game for near on a year and a half now, so they're going to be very hard to beat. But Eagle Hawk need to get a win or two to keep their finals hopes alive.
0: Then out to Harry Trott, South Bendigo taking on Castlemaine.
1: Fantastic senior football game here, a vital one for Castlemaine. They're going to have to upset one of these teams above them if they're going to make finals for the first time in a long time. This is the perfect opportunity, albeit not at home. They'll be up against it, but hopefully, you know, they put up a good showing. And you know, South Bendigo had a few poor matches towards coming into that mid-season break. So Castlemaine will maybe sniff some blood and pardon the pun there, and maybe they'll cause an upset, which they need to keep the finals hopes alive. In terms of the A-grade netball, South Bendigo will play finals. They'll be big favourites here over Castlemaine, but we'll see how that one plays out.
0: And the final games of the round, Strathfield Say taking on Gisborne.
2: 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This is 1v3 on the senior football ladder. Fantastic matchup. Last time these two teams met, Gisborne handled Strath pretty convincingly down in Gisborne, but you know, Strath have been the form team of the comp, and while it's 1v3, they all sit on 32 points, so it's pretty tight up top of the ladder. A win here will give that team a real leg up to finish top spot and get that first week of finals off. Huge match. Can't wait to see it live stream, live and free via the local Footy Hub app. In terms of the A-grade netball, Strath have improved a lot this year. I think they're probably going to play finals, I think. So it's a huge step up from them from last year and winning a handful of games. So well done to them, but they're going to be up against it. They're obviously one of the form teams in the competition, always the ones to beat. So going to be a tough day for them. But it's going to be a fantastic round 12, Chris, and hopefully everyone can get out and about, check out some more Footy Netball, and hopefully stay fly.
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0: on the Sideline View on Gold Central Victoria, FM 98.3, AM 1071. It is now time to catch up with Kilbo Baggins from the Dragon City Roller Derby team. How are you going today, Kilbo?
1: Yeah, good. How are you?
0: Not too bad at all. Not too bad at all. Happy to have you on the Sideline View today. And you guys had a home game last weekend. How did you guys go?
1: Oh, it was awesome fun. We had some guests travel down from Mildura and from Wangaratta. We had an awesome time. So our home games, essentially where our club splits in half and we play against ourselves. So the Slammer Eyes took on the Rolling Dead, and the Rolling Dead taking the win this time.
0: Oh, the Rolling Dead. I love that name. That is excellent. And if you want to become a member of the Rolling Dead or the Chico Rollers, you are currently accepting for the next Learn to Skate program.
1: Yes, we are. So our registrations are open. We have a juniors program and we also have an adults program that we want rerun. So the registrations are open now. These lessons start in a couple of weeks' time. The juniors run every Wednesday night and this adults Learn to Skate runs every Sunday. There's free gear hire included in your registration fee. So all you need to have is your own mouth guard, and our coaches are fully accredited and they'll teach you everything from standing up to rolling to stopping to turning around and doing it all over again.
0: I think the one thing I need to learn is how to stop, really. I don't think I'm very good at stopping on rollerblades apart from just diving headfirst into whatever's in front of me, really.
1: Well, we'll definitely do the stops pretty early on. It's a pretty key ingredient.
0: And you've also got a junior showcase on the way as well.
1: Yeah, so it's down in Melbourne this Saturday, so today. And we have a few of our members going down. So this has been hosted by our great friends at Westside Roller Derby down in Footscray. And it's a great opportunity to show off all the talent across the state with our junior skaters. So there will be a modified contact game, which is just a lower intensity game of roller derby for kids aged 13 to 16. And then there will be a full contact game for ages 16 to 25. And we have, I believe, 5 of our junior skaters heading down to go skate and show off all the talent we have across the state.
0: Oh, nice. Well, good luck to all the junior skaters heading on down today. And if we can't make it down to the showcase, you've got a stampede coming up with your very own Chico Rollers.
1: We do, a couple weeks' time, July 25th, we are heading up to Wangaratta. So the Chico Rollers will be having our last pool game before we head into finals. We'll be taking on the Southeast Alliance, which is a combination team of South Sea Roller Derby, Gippsland Rangers Roller Derby, and also Salty Beaches, so sort of Southeast Melbourne area. So we'll be taking on them in a super, super fun game. We're all really excited. And all of our games are live streamed on YouTube if you can't get your way up to Wangaratta.
0: And how are the Chico Rollers going? Are we going to take it out this year? How is the season looking so far?
1: Really good. So we started off with our 2 wins at home here in Bendigo. We had a really close game. We went down against Kingston City Rollers. So we'll probably end up, depending if we take out this win, which we hope to do, we should end up 2nd in our pool, which means we'll fight in the semi-finals for a spot in the grand final. So it's still tight competition and we'll have to work hard, but we're going to work hard to get back into that grand final for a 2nd year running.
0: Oh, I can feel it already again. It is going to be the year of the Chico Rollers 2026, taking out all the glory. Kilbo Baggins, thank you for joining me on the Sideline View today and good luck for the upcoming matches.
1: Thank you so much. I can't wait.
0: Let's get to your 11 o'clock news. You're on the Sideline View on Gold Central Victoria. I hope you're going well.
2: 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Aussie.

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12: Morning, I'm Britt Aylin. Police in Queensland are scouring bushland near Toowoomba today as the search for a missing woman enters its fourth day. 30-year-old Marmiana Armstrong was last seen at home on Tuesday. Her car was found nearby, unlocked in the middle of the road on Wednesday morning. France has activated its extreme heat emergency plan for the first time, operating cooling centres and other specialist resources to assist locals as heatwave conditions continue to impact much of Europe. In Spain, at least 12 people have been killed in wildfires tearing through the country's southeast, fueled by the hot and dry weather, while another 23 people have been reported missing. Police in the UK say they don't believe the alleged murder of former Conservative MP Anne Widdecombe was politically motivated. The 78-year-old was reportedly attacked at her home on Thursday. A 26-year-old British man's been taken into custody. Reform UK leader Nigel Farage paying tribute to her contributions outside of Parliament.
13: She reached, of course, way beyond politics with Strictly Come Dancing, Big Brother, her theatre tours. She wasn't just a politician, she was a celebrity.
12: And Cold Chisel saxophonist Andy Bicker has died after a battle with cancer. He'd been with the band for more than 30 years, bringing songs like Rising Sun, My Baby and Saturday Night to life on stage. In a post on social media, the group wrote that he was an incredible musician who will be sorely missed. In sport, it was down to the wire between North Melbourne and Collingwood last night, but despite a strong effort, the Roos couldn't contain the Pies. Goals from Nick Dacos and Tim Membry in the dying minutes of the match saw Collingwood turn it around to claim victory 89-85. And Spain's booked a ticket to the World Cup semi-finals after taking down Belgium 2-1 this morning. Here's how it played out on SBS.
14: And that is it! The final curtain falls on the Pacific coast. The lights go down on the Belgian dream, and the applause belongs to Spain.
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16: Showers today across Central Victoria. Bendigo and Maryborough tops of 13. Castlemaine a top of 12. Ballarat 11. We've got some overnight lows of 4. Showers increasing tomorrow. Bendigo and Maryborough tops of 12. Castlemaine and Ballarat a top of 11. 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
16: Darren Dash Parkin on the Sideline View. After 11:30, we've got a lot of World Cup carnage to discuss. Also, the Blues. What a week it was. They absolutely dug it in up in Brisbane, taking home the State of Origin, winning the 2 out of 3 games. What an absolutely great win it was. And we'll check out this weekend's round of the AFL as well, but Shane Stevens, our fishing guru, is coming up. There's a lot happening this weekend with the wet weather, and it's going to be perfect to go and throw that line in. Here's Billy.

0: Welcome back to the Sideline View on Gold Central Victoria, FM 98.3, AM 1071. It is now time to throw our line into the world of fishing with our fishing guru, Shane Stevens. How are you going today, mate? Welcome to the Sideline View.
1: Going good, Chris, and I love your introduction every time we talk, Chris. You really pump my tires up, mate.
0: Well, you're a legend. You're a legend in the fishing game, Shane.
1: Not really.
0: school holidays, they're about to finish up at the moment, but there's still plenty of opportunity to throw that line in with those fresh restockings that are still, well, restocked.
1: Yeah, exactly that, Chris. So, yeah, as we mentioned, that the school holidays are winding up over the weekend, but a fantastic opportunity for mums, dads and grandparents to take kids out to some of the local waters around the state. And Victorian Fisheries have stocked a lot of small waterways around the state with catchable size rainbow trout. Now, some of those include, especially around Bendigo area, I thought I'd focus on those ones today. So we've got Crusoe Reservoir at Kangaroo Flat. So 450 rainbow trout. Forest Lake at Kangaroo Flat, 200 rainbow trout. Kennington Reservoir at Strathdale, 500 rainbow trout. And Nyangar Lake at Eagle Hawk. So they're just some of the lakes that have been stocked by fisheries. So as mentioned, Chris, these are all of a catchable size. And if mums and dads and the grandparents really don't know much about fishing, they can look on the Victorian Fisheries website, vfa.vic.gov.au, and there's a whole host of information there, all aimed at school holiday fishing. So the bits and pieces that you will need, the setups, so rods, reels, lines, the baits, the hooks and all those bits and pieces. So it can really help the novice, being obviously some of the mums and dads and that, but also help the kids as well. And there's plenty of information there on that. And also the other lakes that have been stocked around the state as well for the school holidays. And there's also an important thing there, Chris, is a rule and regulation, which is anglers are reminded that a daily limit of 5 trout apply, of which only 2 can exceed 35 centimetres. So a very important fact there, but great opportunity to get the kids out over the weekend, finish the school holidays off with a bang, get them off the iPads and all those games and that sort of stuff, get them out in the great outdoors and enjoy that time with them.
0: Nah, the perfect opportunity left with a couple of days of the school holidays and a pretty good weekend ahead as well. There might be a little bit of rain tomorrow, but it's going to be perfect to head out fishing for the last bit of the school holidays.
1: Yeah, now, Chris, you mentioned rain. Now, over the last week or so, a couple of weeks, we've had some substantial rainfalls all over the state, which has been fantastic. I know around the Ballarat area, our water storage levels were down around about 30%. So, and all over the state, water levels have dropped. So, because it's been a long time since we've had some good rains, but some significant rainfalls that did occur last week, and I'll just give you some percentages of some reservoirs that how the water levels have come up, and there's a win from that. So, Newland Reservoir, it's currently sitting at 73%, up from 40% last month. Hepburn Lagoon, 52%, up from 20%. Cancurran, 45% up from 28%. Tullaroop, 39% up from 31%. Now, this is a big one, Chris. Lanikuri Reservoir, up to 100% from 41%. Now, that's a massive amount of water that's gone into Lanikuri. And also Lake Epilock, it's gone up to 59% from 25%. So a heck of a lot of water that's gone into our waterways, which creates a whole host of opportunities for the fish. There's all new fresh ground where the fish can mooch in around the shallows and feed on the flooded out grubs, worms, etc. So it's a win for us anglers, and especially the trout fishermen, because with the trout mooching in around the edges, they give us a greater opportunity to catch those. So a good opportunity for the guys and girls over this weekend to head out to some of those lakes and reservoirs, especially that are stocked with trout, and see those fish feeding in the shallows. And I'm sure that if you had a big bunch of worms and you threw that in front of a hungry trout, I'm sure you'd eat it, Chris.
0: Myself and Shane will take a break. We'll be back in a couple of songs. Now, we all know about the Murray Conference. There's a new fishing forum coming up in August. We'll talk about that next.

0: It's a sideline view on Gold Central Victoria FM 98.3 AM 1071. I'm still joined by our fishing guru, Shane Stevens. Now, we know about the Murray Conference, that fishing forum that they hold about the Murray Cod. Well, there's a new one, and it's all about trout, and it starts in August.
1: Yeah, look, and Murray Cod obviously is a massive target species for a lot of people all over the state, and especially a lot around the Bendigo listening area. But trout have been around for a long, long time, since around the 1850s, since they come over from England. And there's a whole host of anglers that really target trout, and I'm obviously one of those keen people that do target trout myself religiously. Now, the Talking Trout Conference, it's brought to you by the Australian Trout Foundation and in partnership with Victorian Fisheries Association. So the conference is on Saturday, the 1st of August, and that's at the Greg Wood Performing Arts Centre in at Yarra Valley Grammar in Ringwood. Now, it's a free event. The time runs from between 8:30 to 4:30 p.m. And fisheries would like you to register on the fisheries website, vfa.vic.gov.au. But at the conference, there's a whole heap of presentations happening there. And some of the keynote speakers are Tom Jarman, so that's Australia's leading fly fisher. Now, Tom is getting ready to go and represent Australia over in America in the World Fly Fishing Championship. So Tom will be talking on a season on Victorian trout waters. Then also there was professors there as well. So the senior project manager, life in the Antipodes, trout in Australia. So what a journey. So I mentioned trout come from England back in the 1850s. So there'll be an insight into that. Australian Trout Foundation, what do trout need and how are we going to get it to them? So an insight into what anglers may need to go and catch a fish or two. And then there's fisheries manager, Mark Adams. So he's outside the tackle box using modern tools to improve your catches. Now, I talk a little bit about guys and girls that chase Murray Cod using LiveScope. I do, and that's technology there. I do know a few of the guys that do chase trout. They use LiveScope and have increased their catch rates as well. And we've also got fishermen themselves. So Tim Vincent, he's going to be talking about the southwest rivers down at fishing the Merai and the Hopkins River down to about Warrnambool. We've got Matt Mildren. Matt's a great guy. He lives up at Wodonga. He's going to talk about fishing Lake Dartmouth and a very popular destination for a lot of people. Joe Dobson. Joe will be talking about small stream fishing for trout. Alistair Vanston will be talking about fishing the Grampians Lakes, and I watch a lot of Al's YouTube clips. And then we've got James Norney from Mountain Fly. He's going to talk about trout alternatives. So, and by that mean other fish species you could fish for if you're not targeting trout. So a great conference to go to. So certainly anyone that does chase trout, I would suggest that they pop the first Saturday, the 1st of August, in their diaries head down to Melbourne.
0: Seems like it'll be the place to be come August 1st. And one thing when I go out fishing, because I'm such an extreme fisherman, I go out fishing every weekend, I hitch my trailer on, but there's one thing I can never do, and that's reverse that trailer down the ramp. I usually take the trailer off and do it by hand. And probably something that would help me, you've got there's a trailer reversing clinic coming up.
1: And Chris, I don't think you're alone. There's a lot of people that provide a lot of entertainment and a lot of frustration for a lot of other guys and girls that can actually back trailers and would like to put their trailer. Now, this clinic, which I'll talk about in a little bit in a minute, it's not just aimed at fishermen. I'm sure that mums and dads that try and back their trailer at the tip or in the backyard would certainly be able to register for the trailer reversing clinic at Lake Epilock. It's at public boat ramp number one on Saturday the 9th of August between 9:30 a.m. and 4:30 p.m. And there'll be some experts there that'll be very patient, I would suggest, and they'll be trying to put everyone in the right frame of mind to be able to reverse your trailer a lot better than you are currently, put it that way.
0: Well, I wouldn't even say I'm reversing. I'm just unhitching and doing everything by hand because for some reason I just can't do it, Shane. I don't know why my my skills are not at that level to reverse. I've been driving for 10 years.
1: There you go. Yeah. So, Chris, and as I said, it's a source of amusement for a lot of people. And I mentioned to you this before we come on air, if anyone wants to have a really good, funny look at something, Willem Powerfish on YouTube, just put his name and put trailer reversing and you'll certainly have a chuckle with that one, Chris. Now, the reversing clinic's brought to you by Better Boat in Victoria. So it's one of those events that you can need to register for. Obviously, there'll be a limited amount of spots. So hop on the Better Boating Victoria website and book in for those that reversing clinic. And I'll mention that again before the event comes ahead, but I'll just book in now. So Sunday, the 9th of August, between 9:30 a.m. and 4:30 p.m. At Lake Epilock.
0: And lastly, Shane, before we let you get away for the weekend, where are we biting this weekend? Where's the best place to throw the line in?
1: Well, look, for the guys and girls that like to chase the trout, like myself, Lake Wendouree is obviously probably number one destination in Ballarat. So it's a nice brown trout being caught there during the week on soft plastics and lures. Marrible Reservoir, the water level has come up there, which is fantastic. Brown trout, once again, they're on fly, lures and worms. Now, Lake Purrumbeek down at Camperdown, there's been some lovely redfin and trout being caught down there on lures, soft plastics and minnows. Now, Lake Mulwala Fish Camp and Ski Facebook page, had a bit of a look yesterday, just have for a bit of information for today. Some lovely big cod still being caught up there, even though the water is very, very dirty. There was a couple of notable catches. A 94-centimetre cod was caught on chicken. And then there was a 94-centimetre cod caught on scrub worms in the Murray River below the weir. So there's plenty of opportunities for everyone to head out over the weekend and catch a fish. And hopefully those kids that are going to wind up the school holidays, they're able to go out and catch themselves a rainbow trout in some of those lakes that I did mention.
0: Well, there's plenty of fishing to be had this weekend. Shane Stevens, Gold Central Victoria's very own fishing guru, thank you for joining me on the Sideline View today, mate, and have a great weekend.
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0: Darren Dashpark, and on the show shortly, we'll discuss World Cup action, including the Norwegians. Poking a little bit of fun at Trump, we'll check out the AFL round this weekend, and we'll talk about the Blues as well. Here's Cat Stevens.

cheers to those moments in music you just have to crank up. 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

0: It's a Sideline View on Gold Central Victoria, FM 98.3, AM 1071, and it has been a big week in sport. So it's about time we talk to our sporting guru, Darren Dash Park, and welcome to the Sideline View this morning, mate.
1: Yeah, not a lot of sleep of late with Wimbledon and the World Cup, and then all our usual staples like footy and State of Origin.
0: Oh, you just mentioned Wimbledon, and is Cruz Hewitt, is he a chance?
1: I think he is, yeah. Obviously, Dad won the main title back in 2002, but Cruz, working his way through the juniors, drawing a bit of attention, obviously draws huge crowds when he plays in Australia, so he might be slightly off-Broadway at Wimbledon a little bit. So I think he'll probably appreciate that. But, yeah, his dad had to leave a Legends doubles match to go and watch his son during the week.
0: Nice. Well, it's good to see. Like, it's still multi-generational in Australia. It's good to see that. And another thing that we've been losing sleep over is this pesky World Cup. All the host nations are out. We've got one semi-final figured out. It's just been a whole heap of action, including what Trump pulled, getting that red card pulled, and then Norway doing the dance. It seems like it's just been a crazy World Cup of headlines.
1: Yeah, the Viking row from the Norwegians has been very impressive. I've enjoyed that. The spectators on escalators and in train stations, and it's been a great part of it. All of the colour of the different nations.
0: That's
1: it's been some
0: great
1: games. Argentina, Cabo Verde, Mexico, England was a great game. But yeah, I guess there's the new meaning of the phrase Trump card coming up during the tournament. But yeah, France will play Spain in one of the semi-finals, and then the winner of Norway, England will play the winner of Argentina, Switzerland in the other one. So if England plays Argentina, they should probably put it in Mexico, where the Hand of God game was in 1986 between those same two teams. So be interesting if they opt for that.
0: Oh, that would definitely draw a crowd. That would draw a crowd of across South America, I would say.
1: Yeah, absolutely.
0: And we've also got a whole heap happening in the AFL this round as well. The round was off to a flyer again out at Optus Stadium. Fremantle sort of just, they got it over the Swans.
1: Yeah, the top of the table clash and an incredibly powerful performance from Fremantle. They were goalless in the first half. They're the first team in 14 years to go goalless in the first half and still win. The first team ever to go goalless in the first half and kick 100 points. They ended up winning very convincingly. And this pattern of theirs of, you know, absorbing pressure, working their way back into a game and then just blitzing teams late is a very, very good pedigree for September footy and finals for them. So, yeah, they are the best team in the comp, Fremantle.
0: There was one game of Friday night football last night at Marvel Stadium. It was a close one, only 4 points in the decider between Collingwood and North Melbourne.
1: Yeah, extremely even game. I know the score would suggest that, but it bounced back and forth. But all of the stats were fairly even. Collingwood got a bit of a break in the third quarter. North Melbourne came back, hit the front in the last and got a couple of goals clear. And we had the momentum right at the end with Tim Embry kicking the late goal. So tough loss for North, but shows that they have improved. And obviously both of those sides fighting for a wild card spot.
0: The round continues this afternoon. St Kilda taking on Port Adelaide in Marvel.
1: Must win game for both teams. They profile similarly, but I think St Kilda based on the home ground factor.
0: Then we've got a game out of Sydney. Geelong is making the trip up to NG to take on the Giants.
1: Well, the Giants have lost to West Coast this year, but they've also beaten Brisbane and Fremantle, so make sense of that. Probably a 50-50 game. Giants really hard to predict, but on the evidence of last week, you might tip them to roll on.
0: And then we've got Hawthorn v Carlton, 7:35 kickoff tonight at the MCG.
1: Carlton looking for 8 in a row. Hawthorn's still got a few out, Watson in particular, and Nash and Battle, but I think they'll just have enough to sneak past the Blues.
0: And the final game tonight, we are heading out to Adelaide Oval with the Suns v the Crows.
1: Yeah, the Suns, it doesn't get any easier for them. They've had a wretched run of form over the last 6 weeks, and this is not a useful fixture for them, so I think the Crows will get it done.
0: And we've got 3 games on tomorrow, kicking off Marvel Stadium, West Coast taking on the Bulldogs.
1: The Bulldogs have at times found this fixture a little bit tricky, but I think they'll be too strong for the Eagles, despite the fact the Eagles are going okay.
0: And then we've got Melbourne taking on Richmond as well.
1: He's too strong for the Tigers in that one.
0: And then their final game up to the Gabba at Brisbane. Brisbane should hopefully take this one out because Essendon are so far up the end of the ladder. Brisbane should win this one.
1: Yeah, we said Melbourne too strong for Richmond. I think Brisbane will be very much too strong for Essendon in that.
0: And the Blues, we'll talk about the NRL, the biggest game of the week. The Blues absolutely rubbed it in, taking home the Origin up in Brisbane. What a win.
1: It's the third year in a row that the series has been won in a decider away from home. So New South Wales did it in Queensland 2 years ago. Queensland did it in Sydney last year. And now New South Wales do it in Brisbane again. And yeah, all the momentum in the series looked like Queensland would win this game comfortably. But yeah, New South Wales started really well and just kept the momentum rolling through. I know Queensland were unhappy with a couple of decisions, but I don't think that would have mattered too much given the final margin.
0: And how many Queenslanders will do the back-to-back? Because the Storm's taking on the Titans tomorrow. Will they double up on the games?
1: Probably. I mean, it's a must-win game for the Storm. I think they'll have too much anyway, but obviously they don't want to take it too lightly. But yeah, I think they'll send a few out, maybe not all of them, but I think they'll win in any case.
0: Well, we've got a loss last week up against the Eagles. They got absolutely smashed. If the Titans come out on top, it might be a little bit embarrassing, Dash.
1: Yeah, they wouldn't want to be losing that. I know the Titans have had a couple of all right results this year, but yeah, based on what's on the line for the Storm, they'd want to be winning that.
0: No, it should be a good game. Darren Dash Park in Gold Central Victoria's Sporting Guru, thank you for joining me today on the Sideline View, and you have a good weekend ahead.
1: No worries, you too.

0: little bit of chisel for your Saturday morning on Gold Central Victoria. And myself and Robbo will be live and local at the 2026 Australian Sheep and Wool Show next Friday and Saturday. 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Visit 33 Bridge Street, Bendigo. 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
12: I'm Britt Aylin. A 16-year-old boy remains in custody after human remains were discovered in the search for a missing girl in regional Victoria. The body is believed to be that of 13-year-old Layla Jeffrey, who disappeared last week. Two women in their 50s are also assisting police. Meantime, the search for missing Queensland woman Yana Armstrong is now in its fourth day. The 30-year-old was last seen in Toowoomba on Tuesday. At least 12 people have been killed, with more than 20 still unaccounted for in deadly wildfires in Spain. The fires broke out in the Andalusia region in the country's southeast, fueled by dry conditions and extreme heat. It comes as a heatwave continues to impact much of Europe. The high temperatures expected to stick around into next week. The CEO of Telstra has spoken with the family of a South Australian person who died during Wednesday's outage. It's after authorities confirmed the network issues weren't connected to the death. However, Telstra has acknowledged that the outage did prevent family members from being informed that their loved one was being taken to hospital and meant they didn't have the opportunity to get there before she passed. In a statement, the telco has apologised to the family for the role it played in making a distressing day even worse. And King Charles is reunited with Prince Archie and Princess Lilibet in a special family gathering at Highgrove House. Harry and Meghan took their two kids to visit their grandfather and Queen Camilla after the Duke wrapped up his duties at an Invictus Games event. It's believed to be the first time Charles has seen his grandchildren since they visited the UK in 2022 for Queen Elizabeth's Platinum Jubilee. In sport, Collingwood's held off a strong effort from North Melbourne in a Friday night thriller at Marvel Stadium, taking the win 89-85. A goal from Tim Membry brought the Pies back into the lead with 3 minutes left on the clock.
13: The routine and the set shot that is gun barrel straight. The foundations of Marvel are shaking.
12: A call there on seven. And Spain is through to the World Cup semi-finals after defeating Belgium this morning 2-1. That's the latest in news and sport.
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0: Showers today across central Victoria. Bendigo and Maryborough tops of 13. Castlemaine a top of 12. Ballarat 11. We've got some overnight lows of 4. Showers increasing tomorrow. Bendigo and Maryborough tops of 12. Castlemaine and Ballarat a top of 11. 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
0: Coming up on the show, we'll chat with our very own growing rugby league team, the brand new Bendigo Crushers. Mikey Dynam will be on the show after 12:30, but Chris Hume from the Bendigo Car Club's coming up next. We've got a massive weekend of motorsport to dig into.

0: You're on the Sideline View on Gold Central Victoria, FM 98.3, AM 1071. It is now time to go full speed into the world of motorsport. From the Bendigo Car Club and Golden City Mitre 10, I've got our motorsport guru, Chris Hume, on the show. How are you going today, mate?
1: Yeah, very well, thank you, and hello, listeners.
0: And we'll kick it off with a bit of sad news. Legend Robbie Francevic has passed away.
1: Used to run around in the Australian Touring Car Series back in the day. Used to run around in the Volvo, the silver Volvo. I don't know if anyone remembers it. Commonly known as the Swedish Valiant back in the day. Robbie was a New Zealander and used to run around in the Volvos and did very, very well. He actually picked up the 1986 Australian Touring Car Championship. That was against the Commodores and the Falcons back in the day. He did very, very well in the Volvo and unfortunately this week passed away at the age of 84. Condolences to Robbie's family and friends.
0: Oh, it's a bit of a sad one, but we'll move on. And MotoGP is making its way to Germany.
1: That's correct. Yeah, this weekend they're in Germany. Hopefully it's a happy hunting ground for Jack Miller, who hasn't had a whole lot of luck in the last few weeks. But the track's closed road circuit, 3.67 kilometres, so it's a good-sized track, 13 turns, and also a better weekend for Marco Bezzecchi, who's leading the championship coming into it. And, well, two races ago, Saturday, he punched out an official out of, after he came off, got suspended for the Sunday race, so he missed out on the championship race. And then last race, crashed out on the second corner or something like that, had a big fall. So hopefully this weekend he makes a bit of a recovery and does well in the German MotoGP.
0: We'll just have to see how it turns out. And another big one this weekend, three big races with the supercars in Townsville.
1: Correct, yeah. They've got three races this weekend. There's a 35-lapper and 268-lappers. It's a good course. It's a street, basically a street course, 2.86 kilometres long, so nearly 3 kilometres long, 13 turns, plenty of ups and downs in the landscape of this one. It's a really big event for Queensland, actually. It's the Townsville 500. Going into the weekend, just to sort of put people back in the picture, because it's been a while since they've run around, leading the championship is Brock Feeney in his Red Bull Mustang, should I say, 1390 points. Matt Payne in the Penrite Racing Mustang, 1375, so there's only 15 behind. Then Cam Waters in the Monster Energy Castrol Mustang, 1206 points, and followed by Brody Kostecki. Had a little bit of luck lately in the DJR Shell V-Power Mustang. He's on 1187, so it's fairly congested up there in the top four positions. But one thing to note is that the top five positions in the championship at the moment are all filled by Fords. The Mustangs, the parity issue they were going through last year has paid off for them, and they've the top five positions in the championship are Fords. So the first Chev is in sixth position. That's Anton Di Pasquale in his DeWalt Chevrolet. And the first Toyota, just to sort of put it, to paint the picture, is eighth position. That's Ryan Wood in the Mobil 1 Track Assist Supra. Yeah, they're sort of in there, but let's see what happens. It's good weather predicted this weekend for Townsville. We'll see how the Chevs and the Toyotas, where they can make up a bit of ground this weekend. Keep your eyes peeled and have a look.
0: Looks like a Ford car may take out the championship this year. We'll head over to the F1, which just finished up with the British Grand Prix. And our Oscar, well, he didn't do too well, did he?
1: Well. last weekend they had the British GP at Silverstone. And for the fifth time this year, Kimi Antonelli in the Mercedes took out pole. Had Charles Leclerc in the Ferrari sitting next door to him on the front line. Second row, basically, was Lewis Hamilton in the Ferrari, George Russell in the Mercedes. And so they basically, the two teams have locked up the first two rows, Mercedes and Ferrari. McLarens of Lando Norris and Oscar Piastri, that was in the white and green traditional racing colours for McLaren. They started sixth and eighth, respectively. So not too far off the lead, but performance seems to be down a little bit, you know, from the early season form. When the race got underway, Leclerc had a great getaway and got into the lead, actually into the first corner, and Antonelli actually slipped back into the clutches of the Ferraris. Both overtook him on the first lap, so he was sitting sort of down in fourth, fifth position for a fair while. Hamilton actually received a 5-second penalty for rolling before the start, so he, when his first pit stop, he had to pull in, They let the car sit there for 5 seconds and then do the tyre change and send him on his way. So as it turned out, it didn't hurt him too much because it was early in the race that they actually did that. So most of the pit stops happened around about lap 30. As I said, Hamilton, he did his penalty, made his way into the field and the lead was being fought out between Leclerc and Max Verstappen in the Red Bull. But bit of drama. Anson Nelly, he fell out of contention when he broke a front brake duct, had to pit, get it removed and patched up. That was on lap 48. And then a yellow flag happened when Max Verstappen was sort of on his way to the podium. He left the track and beached the car, and that was the end of his race. So the last four laps of the actual Grand Prix were behind the safety car. Basically, they didn't really get to do a shootout. So the eventual winner was Charles Leclerc, followed by George Russell, and then Lewis Hamilton came in third. Oscar had a pretty tough race. Ended up finishing 11th, so it wasn't a really good boost for his championship points, that's for sure. So got a bit of work to do there in McLaren and Oscar world, but they've done 9 races. First place, Kimi Antonelli, 170.

0: Court, Spa Frankenwald in Belgium. That's on July 17th to 19th. That's a big track. That's a 7 kilometre track. Unpredictable weather. It can rain any time, or it could be raining at one end and dry at the other end of that track. Through the countryside, and very spectacular track. And if you get to watch it, please do, because it's actually a good race, that one.
1: Myself and Chris will take a bit of a break on the cards next. Shane has had some dramas in the NASCAR, and it wasn't even his fault, but he's still got some repercussions from it. 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

0: Welcome back to the Sideline View on Gold Central Victoria. We're still joined by our motorsport expert, Chris Hume from the Bendigo Car Club and NASCAR Chicagoland. Shane got in a bit of dramas, but it wasn't his fault.
1: Yeah. He's sort of tied up in a bit of a locking horns with the same guy. So last weekend at Chicagoland, it's the tri-oval. It's a very, very fast track, 28-degree banking, let's call it 2.5 kilometres around. So not a massive track, but quite good. Very spectacular race. A lot of drama unfolded through the race. Unfortunately, Shane was involved in the controversy. But when the race got underway, Denny Hamlin, Toyota, Kyle Larson, the Chev front opening laps and leading in lap 39, Austin Hill. He's the one who two races ago basically cut off another competitor, hit the wall, bounced out, took out Shane in that road race in the Naval Docks. There we go again. So this guy, Austin Hill, he was looking, so Shane was down on the line on the inside of the circuit, and this Austin Hill was sort of sitting up a bit, cut down and clipped Shane's nose, and Austin actually spun out, hit the wall, did some heavy, heavy damage to the car, put him out of the race. He was saying that Shane rammed him, but all evidence, and they actually had an inquiry into it, and Shane was cleared of all fault or anything. This guy just basically chopped down on him and wrecked himself. Fairly controversial that was. It'd be interesting to see how they go coming up into the next race, whether they lock horns again. But anyway, moving on. As the race went on, it was quite a good race. A lot of spin outs and things like that as usual. And we found that Christopher Bell and Chase Briscoe were fighting for honours, and it's a fairly big race. So after 265 laps, Briscoe fighting for the win, ended up taking the win from Christopher Bell, his actually teammate in second, both in Toyotas, Denny Hamlin in third. All three cars, first, second, third, all from one racing team, the Joe Gibbs team. So all Toyotas and all from one team. So I would have liked to have been at the bar that night after that. It would have been big celebrations, I'd imagine, but very disappointing day for Shane Van Gisbergen. He finished up in 25th. He was a lap down because he had to get some repairs done to the front of the car where the other guy clipped him. But it does affect Shane's hopes to get into the chase at the end of the season. But he's still a fairly good chance. The overall championship at the moment is tightening up, actually. Denny Hamlin, 764 points. Tyler Reddick, he was the early race winners early in the season. He hasn't done so well the last few races, but 720 points. Ryan Blaney is 651. Shane Van Gisbergen is sitting in 14th at the moment, so he's not embarrassed or anything by any means. 437 points. Going into this week, Echo Park, the old Atlanta Motor Speedway, it's what it used to be called. It's a quad oval, so it's basically four straights with four corners. It's a funny looking track, but it's very steep. It's the Quaker State 400 this weekend. It's a very high speed track. It's similar speeds to Talladega and Daytona. If you get to watch it, it'll be a great race. It's this weekend, so it'll be Sunday night our time or Monday morning our time. But if you get a chance, please have a look.
0: And hopefully Shane can make a comeback without any of those controversies. And we've got quite a lot of local action coming up over the next couple of weeks as well.
1: Right. As we speak, there you go, Sale Yards. If you can, listen to obviously the sports route, but also pop out to the Sale Yards. There's a round of the Victorian Motor Karma Championship on this weekend. People have come from all over the state, some actually from interstate, from New South Wales, have come down for a round of the championship. It's a driver skill type of event where they put lots of cones out. They have a set course they need to follow. It does get quite complicated for the drivers because you can get lost in the sea of cones out there, but some amazing driving skills you'll see. So if you get a chance, pop out there today. Be running till about 4 o'clock, 4:30 around there. So if you get a chance, come out and have a look. I'm heading out there myself. Please do.
0: And go and say hello to our very own motorsport expert, Chris Hume, whilst you're out there. And coming up in a couple of weeks, we've got a pretty big one at Winton Raceway.
1: Yes. The Festival Speed is on at Winton Raceway. That's on the 24th, 25th, 26th of this month. It's a great event. I actually had a run in it last year in this event in the replica Group A, Group C touring cars, and good fun. I'm not in this year, so I haven't had time to get the car ready, but there's plenty of classes of racing. You've got the old Group N touring cars, you've got Formula Fords, you've got the 5-litre touring cars, you've got Group C, Group A touring cars that sort of ran around back in the day. And you've got the Group C, Group A replicas running as well. HQs are there. So it's a really good event. It's a very busy event with lots of activity going on. And the drivers are more than happy for you to wander around, walk into the pits, have a chat about their cars, because they're very proud of them. Pretty well everyone is proud of their cars. And it's a good event. So if you can get along there, it's on in 2 weeks' time at Winton Raceway.
0: Chris Hume, Gold Central Victoria's very own motorsport guru. Thank you for joining me on the Sideline View today, and have a great weekend of local, national and international racing.
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4: 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Mikey Dynan from the Bendigo Crushers, our very own rugby league team, is on the show next. I remember.

0: It's a sideline view on Gold Central Victoria, FM 98.3, AM 1071. It is now time to dive into the world of our local rugby league team from the Bendigo Crushers. I've got Mikey Dynan. How are you going today, mate?
1: Very well, Chris. How are you, mate?
0: Not too bad at all. I'm extremely happy, Mikey. The Blues absolutely smashed it and took home Origin. I'm loving it.
1: You can take the boy out of New South Wales, but you can't take the New South Wales out of the boys, can you? So, bit of a funny series this year because Queensland were probably the better team for the majority of the series, but the scoreline shows that New South Wales win the series. So, a bit of a funny one this year.
0: And they absolutely gave it to them because it was the final game in Suncorp. I can't think of a better win up there. Just absolutely pushing their noses in at those cane toads.
1: Well, even amongst us, Blue supporters at our club were talking about what punishment they were going to dish out to the Maroon supporters at training the next night. So, they were very happy with that.
0: Good old Blues. And coming closer to home, you've got an upcoming game in Pakenham.
1: So, it's been a bit of a frustrating week for us and a frustrating season because NRL Victoria, in their wisdom, decided to schedule a game between us and Doveton. For those that don't know, that's out near Dandenong. They decided to schedule that in Geelong. Now, we understand that some games have to be played at mutual venues for various reasons in this competition, but making one team travel close to 3 hours and the other travel an hour and 45 minutes was just ridiculous. When we had an available ground sitting vacant up here and we had a referee that was happy to come here and we asked NRL Victoria to move it to Bendigo and they said no to that. They said it was Pakenham or Geelong and we said, look, we'll do the right thing by Doveton and make it about a 20-minute drive for them rather than an hour 45. And look, it is 10 minutes less or so for us, but we're a bit frustrated with the treatment that we've received from NRL Victoria this year. 3 home games for the season. Other clubs got a Storm player come out to visit their club. We didn't get that. Other clubs got a marquee. We were told because we don't have juniors in the competition since we don't get that. So, we're doing our best to grow the game in Victoria. And I don't fully hold this towards NRL Victoria because I got frustrated during the weekend. Peter Verland is gloating about the massive TV deal. Well, where are the resources in Victoria from that money, Peter? Why is it that AFL New South Wales have 145 employees and NRL Victoria have 12? So I don't fully blame NRL Victoria because they're under-resourced. Most of my blame's towards NRL HQ and that they just don't care about the grassroots down here.
0: Yeah, and it is called the National Rugby League for a reason. So you think they should have a presence, especially in Victoria, the state that they're actually trying to build the game up in.
1: Yeah, and look, we are being played at record numbers in Victoria, which is the positive sign. But the problem is they haven't got the resources and it makes NRL Victoria's job harder and harder. And NRL Victoria could do a few things better, but the main thing is they need more resources.
0: Yeah, 100%, 100%, mate. You were trying to do the best you can, trying to create a team, and you're just not getting what you need from the people above. But we'll move on from that. We'll get to something a bit brighter. You've got your juniors. They're starting up again.
1: Next week, Tuesday and Thursday at 5:30 p.m., we've got juniors at Epsom Huntley Recreation Reserve on Field 1. That's the backfield. And it's absolutely free to come along. Look, there might be a small registration fee in the future, but at the moment it's absolutely free. So if you've got kids that want to try a sport and teach them the skills, and then we play games of tag rugby league so there's no tackling involved, just tag for the moment. So it's a great environment for juniors to come along, and we're really about being one club. One of our values is senior support juniors and juniors support seniors, so we'll always have our senior boys there running training for the juniors, and we love to have the juniors come along and support our senior team.
0: And I reckon if you get enough juniors down there until the end of the year learning and getting to know the game, you could have a team for next year. You could have a full juniors team and fingers crossed you could get into a little bit of a competition there.
1: That's the plan. We're working with NRL Victoria as to what that will look like and we're hoping to have something announced soon. I'm trying to have some discussions with NRL Victoria very, very soon about exactly what that will look like moving forward.
0: Mikey, I completely get your frustrations with everything that's happened and hopefully you can travel down to Pakenham this weekend, have a great game and come back home winning. owners.
1: Yeah, well, hopefully everyone in Bendigo can really see the frustration we're facing and really get behind their team.
0: Nice. Mikey, thank you for joining me today on the Sideline View, and have a good weekend, my man.
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10: I'm John Fabris. America's demanding Iran issue a statement it'll stop attacking ships in the Strait of Hormuz to resume peace negotiations. Fighting subsided for now. Economics professor Justin Wolf is telling CBC markets have largely taken a ceasefire crumbling in their stride.
11: If you look at the market reactions, they're not as pessimistic about our future as they were during the worst days of the war.
10: 12 are dead, 23 missing in southern Spain's wild inferno during an ongoing heat wave. Lucinda Riaz and her family made it out of the village of Bedi, but lost close friends.
12: They left their home on foot. I can only presume their road was probably cut off because they live out in the countryside around the village and they have been found dead.
10: Apple's suing OpenAI over alleged intellectual property theft. The tech company claims the artificial intelligence firm accessed valuable insider info through the hiring of former Apple staff. And a splash of rain in the next few days across Victoria, Tasmania, southern SA, including Adelaide and inland New South Wales. Angus Hines at the Bureau is also tracking a bonus for ski fields.
13: 20, 30, maybe 40 centimetres of snow over the next 48 hours up in elevated parts, those alpine resorts in Victoria, New South Wales, also some snow in the Tasmanian mountains.
0: Two games in the AFL this afternoon with St Kilda taking on Port at Docklands and the Giants doing battle with Geelong in Sydney. Tonight, Carlton meets Hawthorn and Adelaide hosts Gold Coast. Last night, Collingwood beat North Melbourne by just 4 points at Docklands. At the World Cup, Spain is through to the semi-finals after defeating Belgium 2-1. The Spaniards will face tournament favourite France on Wednesday. Jannik Sinner has comprehensively beaten Novak Djokovic 6-4, 6-4, 6-4 to advance to the men's final at Wimbledon. He'll clash with Alexander Zverev tomorrow night. And in motor racing, the supercars are in action today with a 200-kilometre race in Townsville. That's the sport. I'm Michaela Carr.
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9: Gold Central Victoria weather for Five Flags Hotel Castlemaine.
15: Rain this afternoon across central Victoria. Bendigo and Maryborough tops of 13. Castlemaine 12, Ballarat 11. Showers increasing tomorrow. We've got some overnight lows of 3. Bendigo and Maryborough tops of 12. Castlemaine and Ballarat tops of 11.
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And the Celebration Hub is back on the wake-up call with Robbo just past 8 o'clock each weekday. 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

0: 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Hey, it's Chris on Gold Central Victoria, FM 98.3, AM 1071. And make sure you're listening to the Wake Up Call with Robbo. On Monday, he's still got double passes to give away to the 2026 Australian Sheep and Wool Show.
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2: Now a resurfaced recording of the final concert of Elvis Presley has sparked time travel theories. Nearly 50 years after Presley's final performance, attention's turned to a woman who appears to be holding a small handheld device that some believe resembles a modern smartphone, roughly 30 years before the very first iPhone was released. Skeptics say it's an autographed book, early tape recorder, or even a whiskey flask. Some, of course, claim Presley's death was fake to place him in a witness protection due to alleged threats from mafia. I heard one that he was running a service station in Tasmania a while back as well.
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1: I'm John Fabris. Telstra is to appear in front of a federal parliamentary Senate inquiry on Friday over this week's mass outage. Labor Minister Jason Clare is contemplating how lives could have been lost when hundreds of calls couldn't reach 000.
2: They're liable to some very serious financial penalties for what's happened here.
1: Police in the UK have arrested a 26-year-old man on suspicion of murdering former politician Anne Widdecombe. Outgoing PM Keir Starmer recalling the 78-year-old's long service in the Parliament.
3: And I think this is really important, that this is a moment where we rise above any political differences, the political divide.
1: Apple's launched a lawsuit against the creator of ChatGPT. The tech giant says OpenAI accessed trade secrets through the hiring of its former employees. And snow's on the radar for elevated spots, including ski fields in Victoria, New South Wales and Tasmania. Lower down, it'll correspond with rain also covering southern SA. Angus Hines at the Bureau forecasting some quite substantial totals for some areas.
4: Western Tasmania and northern Victoria, we're looking more in the 50 to 80 millimetre range in those places, and that could lead to river level rises.
5: Hollywood coach Craig McRae has slammed the AFL's tech after a controversial score went against them in last night's game against North Melbourne. Despite the Arcs' ruling, the Pies went on to win by 4 points. On the field this afternoon, St Kilda is taking on Port while the Giants face Geelong in Sydney. Spain will play World Cup favourite France next Wednesday in the first semi-final of the tournament after beating Belgium 2-1. In tennis, Jannik Sinner is through to the men's final at Wimbledon after disposing of Novak Djokovic in their semi 6-4, 6-4, 6-4. He'll meet Alexander Zverev tomorrow night. And Australian pole vaulter Nina Kennedy has posted a personal best in Monaco with a jump of 4.95 metres. That's the sport. I'm Michaela Carr.
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0: Go. Central Victoria weather, thanks to Prestige Jayco Bendigo.
7: Rain this afternoon across Central Victoria. Bendigo in Maryborough, tops of 13. Castlemaine 12, Ballarat 11. Showers increasing tomorrow. We've got some overnight lows of 3. Bendigo in Maryborough, tops of 12. Castlemaine and Ballarat, tops of 11.
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0: Joan Jett and the Blackhearts. I love rock and roll and we love a rock chick here at Gold Central Victoria. FM 98.3, AM 1071. It's now time for me to get my butt out of here. I'll be back on your airwaves 12 o'clock Monday afternoon for your feel-good work days with Chris. The Backstreet Boys, I Wanted That Way coming up. And This Week in Music is on the way as well, so stay listening to Gold.
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1: I'm John Fabris. This week's national Telstra outage, which included disruption for 000 calls in transport, will see the telco answer to a Senate inquiry on Friday. Federal Labor Minister Jason Clare commenting on the fallout.
2: This is serious. Telstra have let Australians down. You know, people could have lost their lives.
1: Japan's southern islands are now being smashed by a typhoon that killed at least 15 people in the Philippines. Taiwan's conducted evacuations in preparation as it pushes through.
3: This storm packs a punch. Wind gusts of 220 kilometres an hour, bringing some significant damage. With 200 to 400 millimetres of rain across eastern areas of China, we are likely to see some severe flooding.
1: The BBC there. Donald Trump's vowing to fully destroy Iran with thousands of missiles if it tries to assassinate him. America's president, who declared a ceasefire over, has agreed to more peace dialogue. Economics professor Justin Wolf is telling CBC where it currently sits.
4: Things today are definitely better than they were the day before the ceasefire was announced, but they're definitely worse than the day after the ceasefire announced.
1: And New Zealand's being visited by an Indian PM for the first time in 40 years, with a new strategic partnership announced to double two-way trade by 2030.
5: Collingwood coach Craig McRae is unhappy with the AFL's tech after a controversial score went against them in last night's game against North Melbourne. However, the Pies went on to win by 4 points. St Kilda leads Port Adelaide by 36 points at half-time in this afternoon's match at Docklands. Later today, the Giants will face Geelong, Carlton meets Hawthorn, and Adelaide hosts Gold Coast. Spain will play World Cup favourite France in a semi-final next Wednesday after beating Belgium this morning 2-1. In tennis, Jannik Sinner is through to the men's final at Wimbledon after disposing of Novak Djokovic. He'll meet Alexander Zverev tomorrow night. And Australian pole vaulter Nina Kennedy has posted a personal best in Monaco with a leap of 4.95 metres. That's the sport. I'm Makata Carr.
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6: Gold Central Victoria weather for the Courthouse Hotel, Pall Mall, Bendigo.
7: Rain this afternoon across Central Victoria. Bendigo in Maryborough, tops of 13. Castlemaine, 12. Ballarat, 11. Showers increasing tomorrow. We've got some overnight lows of 3. Bendigo in Maryborough, tops of 12. Castlemaine and Ballarat, tops of 11.
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21: Well, the show with a reason for every song we play is back on. Welcome to it. Jim Kerr from Simple Minds is on our birthday list this week. Of course, Simple Minds are touring early next year with Gary Newman. Simple Minds are our feature artist. Going to catch up with Eric Bell, the original guitarist with Thin Lizzy, as their original album has just been re-released in a special version for collectors. Details on that coming up very soon. The Aussie Top 5 recap is from the 12th of July. So this weekend in 1976, and our classic album double, Bruce Springsteen's Born in the USA. Let's get stuck in with a trio of big screen successes this week in music, including one from Bryan Adams. We'll hear from Auntie Entity herself.
22: Remember where you are. This is Thunderdome. Death is listening. And we'll take the first man that screams.
21: Let's start, though, with Prince, who was number one in America this week with the song from Purple Rain. It's When Doves Cry on This Week in Music.

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0: This Week in Music, there's a trio of big screen successes to start the show with. Bryan Adams, number one in Britain this week in 1991 with Everything I Do It For You. Tina Turner starred opposite Mel Gibson in Mad Max Beyond Thunderdome, which opened this week in America in 1985. She also had the theme song on the soundtrack, We Don't Need Another Hero. And Prince started us off number one in the US this week in 84 with When Doves Cry from the Purple Rain movie soundtrack.
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8: Feature artist.
0: Yeah, it's Simple Minds this week. Jim Kerr on the birthday list, and of course they're touring in the new year to celebrate 50 years of amazing anthemic songs. I talked with Jim Kerr a week or so ago. That number 50, it's hard to believe, isn't it?
9: You can't really. It's you know, we know we've been around the block a bit, but 50 years, you think, 50 years, isn't that half a century? Mind-boggling, overwhelming. I think the word that springs to mind is blessed. I mean, we've really been blessed with, I always tell people, the first ever interview we did it prior to our first ever gig, and the sort of local Cub reporter came along. Word had already got out. And he said, so, you know, what's the plan? What's the thing? You know, what's the drive? Don't ask me what it got the chutzpah from, but I said, well, we want to be in a great live band. We want to take it around the world. And we want to do it for as long as possible. Well, here we are.
0: I saw them on their last tour. They were sensational. Simple Minds are our feature artist on This Week in Music.

0: Simple Minds are our feature artists this week ahead of their tour in the early new year with Gary Newman. And it's Jason Staveley here, a defining moment for Beatles fans just a couple of minutes away. Still to come, a couple of heavenly birthdays to acknowledge. Our classic album Double was number one in America this week in 1984. We're talking Bruce Springsteen's Born in the USA. And we'll run through every name that's on our birthday list, alongside Jim Kerr from Simple Minds, of course, the next added in less than 10 minutes.
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11: Incredible defining moment. This week in 1957, John Lennon, who was 16 at the time, met Paul McCartney, who was 15, at a church fete in Liverpool, and the rest was history.
12: He was cocky, a cocky little guy. He had a good sense of himself. You know, he wasn't cowed by anything. He had a great haircut, long hair that he quiffed back. Looking back now, you know, it was pre-fame. So you were just an ordinary kid who couldn't get in places because you weren't famous. Teachers didn't like you. You know, rock and roll hadn't arrived yet.
13: We sometimes wrote together and sometimes didn't. We're all our best work. Apart from the early days, like I Want to Hold Your Hand, we wrote together and things like that. We wrote apart always, you know.
12: Out of, I think it's about 300 songs that John and I wrote, we never had a dry session. We'd always come in and we never went away from the session going, couldn't get it today. We always finished a song.
11: Lennon McCartney, what an incredible songwriting partnership. So many great songs and what a great defining moment. They met this week in 1957 on This Week in Music.

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0: This Week in Music's on with a reason. For every song we play, there's another name on the birthday list. We get to that in a little over 2 hours. Neil Tennant from the Pet Shop Boys. You've got Jason Staveley here. The 55th anniversary this week of Thin Lizzy's debut album coming out, and a brand new version of it, remastered with a whole bunch of extras, has just come out on Friday. We're going to talk with Eric Bell, the first guitarist with Thin Lizzy, in less than 10 minutes.
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0: This week in music, there's Cheap Trick, you know, The Flame, a song that they didn't write, but their record company insisted they record, was number one in America this week back in 1988. 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
0: Right, wait, there's more. 55 years ago, Thin Lizzy put out their debut album, and on Friday, Universal Music have re-released that record in a fantastic expanded collector's edition. Of course, Thin Lizzy, one of the greatest rock bands of all time. Now, this new version of the album has got unheard outtakes on it, BBC Live recorded tracks, rare tracks, and a new Dolby Atmos 5.1 remix of the album. I caught up with Eric Bell, the band's first guitarist. Asked him how he came to be in Thin Lizzy.
2: Well, I was on a show band called The Trains, and I wanted to leave and play better music, you know. So I saved up some money in the bank from the show band so that I could live off it for a while. One night, this guy called Eric Rickson walked into the bar I was drinking in. We knew each other by sight, and he was the original keyboard player with them. And anyway, we had a few drinks and we went to a club and a band called Orphanage was playing. And Philip was the singer and Brian Downey the drummer. And at the end of the night, I went up and started talking to them. A week later, we had our first sort of play together. And lots of mistakes, but there was a definite chemistry there as well. And that's how it started.
0: Tell me about that, the feeling inside the band when you were preparing to record the debut album.
2: This guy from Decca Records, Frank Rogers, he came over to Dublin looking for talent. And he came over to see this white soul singer called Ditch Cassidy. That week, Ditch Cassidy's band folded, broke up. So he asked us to back him. That afternoon, we all went into this club. And they set up the gear and Ditch came out and started singing. So at the end of it, I don't know what happened, Ditch seemed to disappear. And Frank Rogers came over to us and he said, I really like Ditch, but I like your band as well. Would you be interested in doing an album for Decca?
0: Wow.
2: And it was just, what? It was unreal.
0: You couldn't script that, could you? That's just amazing.
2: Lots of things happened with Thin Lizzy. We seemed to attract something, I don't know what it was, especially when we became a three-piece band. We would do the circuit, as I said, and we would go back, we would play the same club again maybe 2 months later. Mm-hmm. And we would notice a queue of people outside, and we thought, I wonder who we're on with tonight. We didn't realise it was us that they were coming to see.
0: Eric Bell was the original guitarist in Thin Lizzy. He played with them for their first three albums. And that first one is just been re-released on Friday with a bunch of bonus tracks for you. Undoubtedly, the two biggest Thin Lizzy songs, Whiskey in a Jar, and this one, The Boys Are Back in Town. It's This Week in Music.

0: This Week in Music's on. There's another name to add to the birthday list, Mark Arman from Soft Cell. I see that Simple Minds, who are touring next year with Gary Numan, toured through the US last year with Soft Cell. I'll talk to Jim Kerr about that next hour. Simple Minds are our feature artist. The latest music news is also on the way, and our Aussie Top 5 from this weekend, 50 years ago.
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2: Well, I'm sorry to say this is not a very nice topic. Some 90% of the population pick their nose. But now experts say that could have something to do with the onset of Alzheimer's disease. Digging for gold, particularly with dirty fingers, can introduce bacteria to the nose, causing infections to the brain. And smell tests have become a non-invasive way to screen for Alzheimer's risks. Just as a parting thought, you know how to make a hanky dance? Put a bit of boogie in it.
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6: 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I'm Alan Tekkers, and this is the Failed Footballer Podcast. 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
2: I'm John Fabris. Police in Queensland this afternoon locked down an area of coastal town Emu Park near Rockhampton. There were reports of shots fired and negotiators brought in. Telstra bosses have a date with a Senate inquiry on Friday about this week's national outage, which could involve civil penalties of up to $30 million. Labor Minister Jason Clare expects plenty of questions for the telco, particularly about disruption to 000 calls.
11: I assume that parliamentary inquiry will scrutinise the actions of Telstra over the course of the last week.
2: Roads became death traps in heatwave-afflicted southern Spain's wildfire crisis. At least 12 deaths and 23 missing. Andalusia's regional president's hoping for IDs of victims soon.
12: Everything seems to indicate the majority from outside Spain, British and Belgian nationals. We don't know what their exact circumstances are.
2: Translation on Channel 4. And along comes rain, turning to snow on higher grounds, including ski fields, for large areas of southern Australia. The Bureau's Angus Hines telling the ABC coastal New South Wales, including Sydney, will avoid it.
13: A pretty high chance of rainfall for anyone in Tasmania, anyone in Victoria, southern parts of South Australia, including Adelaide, and inland parts of New South Wales.
14: Another AFL coach has had a crack at the controversial ARC system. Collingwood's Craig McRae is upset that a score went against them in last night's match against North Melbourne, the Pies eventually going on to win by 4 points. St Kilda leads Port Adelaide by 14 points late in the final term of today's match at Docklands. Later, the Giants face Geelong, Carlton meets Hawthorn, and Adelaide hosts Gold Coast. Spain will play World Cup favourite France in a semi-final on Wednesday after it beat Belgium 2-1. In tennis, Yannick Sinner is through to the men's final at Wimbledon against Alexander Zverev tomorrow after defeating Novak Djokovic. And Brody Kostecki has started from pole position in today's Supercars 500 race in Townsville. That's the sport. I'm Michaela Carr.
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18: Rain tonight across Central Victoria and increasing for your Sunday. We've got some overnight lows of 3. Bendigo and Maryborough tops of 12 tomorrow. Castlemaine and Ballarat tops of 11. Showers are expected to continue through Monday.
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19: 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Proud of it. 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
0: It was Bon Scott's birthday on Thursday. That's one of the heavenly birthdays we will acknowledge this week. We've also got the latest music news coming up. The Aussie Top 5 recap from this weekend in 1976. As we get back to the music, here's another name to add to the birthday list, Rick Price. It's Not a Day Goes By on This Week in Music.

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7: Feature artist.
0: Yeah, it's Simple Minds this week who are touring early in the new year with Gary Numan. The last time they visited Australia, they did shows with Ice House. And last year was Soft Cell through the United States. So I wondered when I talked with Jim Kerr whether or not these were just a great opportunity to catch up with old mates.
8: It is rather sweet. Yeah, I mean, I have to say, I mean, I suppose, you know, the real impetus, of course, is from the promoters, who they say, well, this is the demographic in terms of age, and you can see the logic in that. We toured with Gary in 1979, right at his kind of commercial peak, when he had that string of hits. We toured in Germany, and so it might be a stretch to say that we're old friends, but yeah, we did have a good rapport back in the days. You mentioned Mark Almond there, you know, when we worked with him in America last year, you know, backstage, he'd be talking. He was a DJ originally in a club in, I think it was Leeds, Sheffield, and talking about how he would play Love Song and I Travel and you know, those were the, you didn't call them bangers in those days.
0: I remember going to nightclubs underage in the early 80s and hearing songs like Love Song. The Hideaway in Hobart was a favourite haunt of mine. DestroyAllLines.com to check out Simple Minds and Gary Numan's tour dates live in 2027. This is a great song, Belfast Child. Simple Minds are our feature artist on This Week in Music.

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0: This Week in Music, paying tribute to Bon Scott. It would have been his birthday on Thursday. That's Highway to Hell. You got Jason Staveley here this weekend with an Aussie Top 5 recap coming up from 50 years ago. The classic album double next hour is Bruce Springsteen's Born in the USA. And we'll play Michael Jackson for you next. Over more than six decades, the Rolling Stones continue to prove themselves as the greatest rock and roll band on earth. Comes their 25th studio album, Foreign Tongues, already hailed as one of their very best.
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0: This week in music, with a reason for every song we play, John Keeble, Spandau Ballet's drummer, is on our birthday list this week. I wonder what they wanted to achieve when they put the band together back in the day.
1: Global domination, that was in our mind from the outset, really, from when we first played together in the school music room in 1976. I never wanted to be in a cult band, I wanted to be a superstar. It wasn't about the fame or the fortune or the... I understood that that would come upon us if we did well. But for me, it was about playing drums. I mean, when I was 10, I wanted to do three things. Keep wicket for England. Boston midfield for Arsenal. Or play drums in a rock band.
0: One out of three ain't bad, right? Before that, we played Michael Jackson. For a sad reason, it was this week back in 2009 that the world watched his memorial service in Los Angeles. It's Jason Staveley here. Hearts are on the playlist in just a moment.
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0: Well, the outpouring of love for Bonnie Tyler has been incredible to watch since she passed away on Thursday night in Portugal. Bonnie had been admitted to hospital there back in early May following complications from intestinal surgery.
3: Didn't we ever think that I would actually become a singer? I just loved singing, you know. But then an opportunity came. My auntie put my name down for a talent competition in the local rugby club and I came second. I won a pound.
0: Valet to one of Wales' biggest exports. Boyz II Men have announced a bunch of Aussie dates in November and December with Salt and Pepper and Bell Biv DeVoe. Tickets are on sale next Friday from mg.live. The Rolling Stones' 25th album, Foreign Tongues, is out right now and it's high on rotation on my iTunes this weekend.
4: It's like very exciting to put a new album out always and, you know, put a lot of work into the songs, a lot of work into the recording, a lot of work into the mixing, a lot of work into the hustling. And so it's very exciting when it actually finally sees the light of day, so to speak.
0: It's already a truly classic Rolling Stones album. Other new music out this week includes a track from U2 called Street of Dreams. It's the lead track from their first studio album in 9 years. And Australia's Dan Sultan has announced a new album is coming in October. Little Miracles will be out on the 23rd. And with that, you're up to date on This Week in Music.
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6: 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But recently, scientists have discovered that we're producing bottom burps a lot more often than previously thought. Previous research pinpointed an average of 14 toots a day. Some let Fluffy off the chain up to 59 times. I just hope the research is all legit. I'd hate to smell a rat.
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0: There's Hearts on This Week in Music. They're on the playlist because Alone was number one in America this week back in 87.
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0: Top five here from 50 years ago this weekend. What was on the chart on July 12th, 1976? Well, the Silver Studs were at number five.

Ocean, number 4. Oh, oh, oh, this is a guilty pleasure. Number 3 was from R&J Stone. ABBA's Fernando was number 2.

I said, are you gonna be my girl? It's one, two, three, take my hand and come with me, because you look so fine that I really wanna make you mine. I said, you look so fine that I really wanna make you mine. Come on and get your kicks. Now you don't need money.

0: There's Jet, and it's This Week in Music as Nick Sesta is on our birthday list. We're going to run through everybody who's been celebrating in the next hour or so. Jim Kerr from Simple Minds is also on that birthday list. And Simple Minds are our feature artist. Another track from them coming up. Two tracks from Born in the USA, our classic album double from Bruce Springsteen. And up next, an artist who reached a point in his career where he could give up his day job. You won't believe what that day job was. I'll tell you more next.
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14: I'm John Fabris. Queensland police lockdown at Emu Park near Rockhampton on reports of shots fired has been lifted. Investigations found there were no shots or guns and the situation was connected to mental health. America's demanding Iran issue a statement it won't attack ships in the Strait of Hormuz. Fighting subsided for now. Economics professor Justin Wolfe is telling CBC markets have largely taken a ceasefire collapsing this week in their stride.
15: If you look at the market reactions, they're not as pessimistic about our future as they were during the worst days of the war.
14: 12 are dead, 23 missing in southern Spain's wild inferno during an ongoing heatwave. Lucinda Riaz and her family made it out of the village of Bedai but lost close friends.
16: They left their home on foot. I don't know why. I can only presume their road was probably cut off because they live out in the countryside around the village and they have been unfortunately found dead.
14: And a decent splash of rain in the next few days across Victoria, Tasmania, southern SA, including Adelaide and inland New South Wales. Angus Hines at the Bureau is also tracking a bonus for ski fields.
17: 20, 30, maybe 40 centimetres of snow over the next 48 hours up in elevated parts, those alpine resorts in Victoria, New South Wales, also some snow in the Tasmanian mountains.
18: St Kilda is still in contention for a wild card ahead of the finals after beating Port Adelaide today by 14 points at Docklands. The Pound not only lost the match, but also superstar Zach Butters, who injured his ankle and had to be helped from the field. The Giants are taking on Geelong in Sydney in a quarter time. The Cats are leading by 18 points. Spain will play World Cup favourite France next Wednesday in the first semi-final of the tournament after beating Belgium this morning 2-1. In tennis, Jannik Sinner is through to tomorrow night's men's final at Wimbledon against Alexander Zverev after disposing of Novak Djokovic in straight sets. And Australian pole vaulter Nina Kennedy has posted a personal best at Monaco with a jump of 4.95 metres. That's the sport. I'm Michaela Carr.
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19: Rain tonight across central Victoria and increasing for your Sunday. We've got some overnight lows of 3. Bendigo and Maryborough tops of 12 tomorrow. Castlemaine and Ballarat tops of 11. Showers are expected to continue through Monday.
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0: Everybody who's been celebrating a birthday this week gets a mention this hour, alongside a couple of tracks from Bruce Springsteen. Born in the USA, was number one in the USA this week in 84. That's why it's our classic album double. There's another heavenly birthday to acknowledge. And here's a guy who this week in 1977 had reached a point in his career where he could give up his day job.
24: I didn't really think of myself as a performer. I thought I was a songwriter. And I first of all started sending tapes and turning up at publishers' offices and trying to get them to listen to me. Didn't work very well. They would take phone calls in the middle of my song. They weren't used to people auditioning on the spot. They wanted you to send an anonymous tape so they could send it back with a polite or impolite letter of rejection.
0: That's Elvis Costello, who quit his job at Elizabeth Arden Cosmetics this week in 1977 to become a full-time musician. He is watching The Detectives on This Week in Music.

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0: Yeah, Simple Minds this week. The band are about to tour Australia and the world again next year, celebrating 50 years, doing it with Gary Newman. DestroyAllLines.com to check out dates and buy your tickets. Jim Kerr didn't have a backup plan if music failed.
8: Well, I mean, there was no plan. There was just the next, can we get another gig? And if we can, certainly, we knew what we didn't want. The whole working class thing of course, our parents were pushing us to get a trade. And ironically, get a trade, why? Because you'll be able to go to Australia. Well, I went to Australia. You'll be able to go to Canada and be a heating engineer. You'll be able to, you know, they were saying all the right things. I mean, you got to consider the context. There was no one we knew who wrote songs. The worst thing about that was there was no one to teach us. But there was no, it wasn't something someone did. The bookies would have given you better odds of being an astronaut than being a rock star. It was gig to gig, and in some ways it still is.
0: Yeah, we get to see him with Gary Newman in the new year. Simple Minds are our feature artist on This Week in Music.

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0: week in Music Zone with a reason for every song we play. We acknowledge the heavenly birthday of Christine McVie from Fleetwood Mac, who sadly passed away back in 2022. One of the great members of the band who could have been a school teacher.
1: Well, I thought about, my parents thought about it, more precise to say, but I didn't continue on to get the teaching course because I knew I didn't want to teach.
0: Also this week in 1975, Fleetwood Mac's 10th studio album, The White Album, it's often referred to as, came out, and Over My Head was from that record. It's Jason Staveley here, our classic album doubles on the way, and within 20 minutes we'll run through everybody who's been celebrating their birthday this week.
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0: It's Ricky Martin on This Week in Music. It was this week in 1999. He was sitting pretty at number one on the British singles chart with Livin' La Vida Loca.
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0: Classic album double this week is Bruce Springsteen's Born in the USA, number one in America. This week in 1984, here's Bruce talking about turning his real life struggles into songs.
3: When I was very young, I had a very unusual childhood. It was sort of limitless in some ways. As I got older, I think I went back and I searched for a life that felt without limits, where you're, when everybody's sleeping, you're awake. When everybody's awake, you're asleep. You know, you're playing by your own rules. So even at that time, I always felt I was ahead of the game. And then once I actually had a record contract and made a record or two, I was the king of the world, you know. I'm traveling around. You're in a little car with six other guys. And everything is a step up. If we stayed at the Holiday Inn, it was nicer than our apartment. You know, I look back on it, and though there were certainly what you would call from the outside hard times, I enjoyed so much of it.
4: I don't think we ever envisioned we would be looking back and talking about this moment in time. I think we're having a better time now than we ever did.
0: That's the Professor Roy Bittan from the E Street Band. Here's Bruce again talking about expanding his field of view for those real life experiences to write about.
3: And your perspective changes as you get older. You know, we're born around when I was 25. I'm almost 35 now. You know, hopefully you become a better writer. When I was writing the Born to Run album, I was kind of interested in writing like bigger than life, you know, bigger than life size, real, very romantic and heroic, I guess. Lately, I guess mainly I've just tried to scale it down to what I feel life size is, you know. My concept of heroicness has changed quite a bit since those days. It's like my sister, she got married when she was really young. She was like, I think 17 or 18, you know. And that was really hard. I had a real hard time. My brother-in-law was a construction worker, and then they stopped building the buildings, you know, when we had the recession. They just went through a lot of real hard times, you know, and they had a couple of kids. You know, it's like I see them now, and it's great. You know, they're like 12th, 13th anniversary or something. They're just doing real good, and the kids grew up, and they're real great. That was something that was really hard to do, you know. I guess if I had any heroes now, I'd be like, you know, like them, or, you know, people that keep the world turning.
0: Real life is so much better than anything you could possibly make up, am I right? Bruce Springsteen's Born in the USA, the album, was number one in America this week in 1984. That's why it's our classic album double. Here's the title track on This Week in Music.

It's This Week in Music. That's our classic album double, Born in the USA, from Bruce Springsteen. It was number one in the USA this week back in 1984. That's Glory Days. And the album's title track. It's Jason Staveley here. Everybody on our birthday list gets a mention in a moment, including a lady who's getting ready to tour Australia. Details in a moment. Come on! Good music.

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10: Hi, I'm Sally Pearson. It's an old check. Women's final at Wimbledon tonight. 9th seed Linda Noskova will face 10th seed Karolina Mukova on centre court. In the women's NRL today, the Tigers have beaten the Titans 30-18 in Townsville. The Tigers scoring 5-4. And Australian pole vaulter Nina Kennedy has set a new Australian and Oceania record at the Monaco Diamond League with a jump of 4.95 metres. The 29-year-old will compete at the Commonwealth Games in Glasgow next month and says she now has 5 metres in her sights.
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12: Happy birthday to Rick Price. Also, Nick Sesta from Jet. Ringo Starr's on the birthday list.

Kerr from Simple Minds. Can you sacrifice yourself? Courtney Love from Hole. Jack White. I'm thinking about my doorbell. When you gonna ring it? When you gonna ring it? Pet Shop Boys, Neil Tennant. Richie Sambora's been celebrating a birthday. Jason Wade from Lifehouse. I'm falling even more. Keeble, the drummer with Spandau Ballet. 50 Cent's on the list. Mark Almond from Soft Cell. And Suzanne Vega, who's touring Australia in September. Happy birthday, Suzanne. I love this song, Marlena on the Wall. It's This Week in Music.

0: Phil Collins, Sussudio wraps up this week in music as it was number one in America this week back in 1985. Now, turning our attention to next weekend, Australian Crawl will be the feature artist. They're getting ready to tour again with Men at Work for the Red Hot Summer Tour. We're going to spend some time with James Rain next weekend. Chris White, the sax player, who toured with Dire Straits on the Brothers in Arms tour, then joined the band, will be a guest, talking about his upcoming Dire Straits Experience tour. Classic album Double is live, Baby Live from In Excess, recorded at Wembley 35 years ago. And the Aussie Top 5 comes to us from July 17, 1995. That's next weekend. Enjoy what's left of this one, and thank you for listening.
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0: 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And Bruce Springsteen's Born in the USA delivers our classic album Double.
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13: I'm John Fabris. Telstra will front a federal parliamentary inquiry on Friday over this week's mass outage. Labor Minister Jason Clare is contemplating how lives could have been lost when hundreds of callers couldn't reach 000.
14: They're liable to some very serious financial penalties for what's happened here.
13: Japan's Okinawa Islands have been hit by a typhoon that killed at least 15 people in the Philippines. Taiwan's conducted evacuations in preparation and it's expected to head into China.
15: This storm packs a punch. Wind gusts of 220 kilometres an hour, bringing some significant damage. And with 200 to 400 millimetres of rain across eastern areas of China, we are likely to see some severe flooding.
13: The BBC there. New Zealand's being visited by an Indian PM for the first time in 40 years, with a new strategic partnership announced to double two-way trade by 2030. And snow's on the radar for elevated spots, including ski fields in Victoria, New South Wales and Tasmania. Lower down, it'll correspond with rain also covering southern SA. Angus Hines at the Bureau forecasting some quite substantial totals.
16: Western Tasmania and northern Victoria, we're looking more in the 50 to 80 millimetre range, and that could lead to river level rises.
17: The 14-point win over Port Adelaide has St Kilda in contention for a wild card ahead of the finals. The match was double trouble for the Power, losing their superstar Zach Butters to a serious ankle injury. The Giants are taking on Geelong in Sydney, and at halftime, the Cats had pulled ahead by 25 points. The first semi-final of the World Cup will pit Spain against France. They'll clash next Wednesday after the Spaniards beat Belgium 2-1. In tennis, Jannik Sinner will face Alexander Zverev in tomorrow night's men's final at Wimbledon after beating Novak Djokovic. And Australian pole vaulter Nina Kennedy says she's aiming for 5 metres after posting a personal best and Aussie record of 4.95 in Monaco. That's the sport. I'm Michaela Carr.
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1: Well, step aside, babe. There's a new pig in town. This is Merlin the Pig. He's earned a Guinness Book of World Records for his social media stardom. His real claim to fame is starring videos where he presses buttons that play voice recordings to express his feelings and desires. He has over 30 buttons in the house that he uses regularly. Pigs are really, really smart. They taste pretty good too, just quietly.
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0: Gold Central Victoria weather for Five Flags Hotel Castlemaine.
7: Partly cloudy tonight across Central Victoria, getting as low as 4 degrees overnight. Showers tomorrow, Bendigo and Maryborough 13, Castlemaine 12, Ballarat 11. Showers increasing for your Sunday, Bendigo and Maryborough tops of 12, Castlemaine and Ballarat a top of 11.
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I'm so excited, and I just can't hide it. 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
0: Gold, Central Victoria weather for the Courthouse Hotel, Pall Mall, Bendigo.
7: Partly cloudy tonight across Central Victoria, getting as low as 4 degrees overnight. Showers tomorrow, Bendigo and Maryborough 13, Castlemaine 12, Ballarat 11. Showers increasing for your Sunday, Bendigo and Maryborough tops of 12, Castlemaine and Ballarat a top of 11.
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6: Partly cloudy tonight across Central Victoria, getting as low as 4 degrees overnight. Showers tomorrow. Bendigo and Maryborough 13, Castlemaine 12, Ballarat 11. 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Bendigo and Maryborough tops of 12, Castlemaine and Ballarat a top of 11.
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1: Now a resurfaced recording of the final concert of Elvis Presley has sparked time travel theories. Nearly 50 years after Presley's final performance, attention's turned to a woman who appears to be holding a small handheld device that some believe resembles a modern smartphone, roughly 30 years before the very first iPhone was released. Skeptics say an autographed book, early tape recorder, or even a whiskey flask. Some, of course, claim Presley's death was fake to place him in a witness protection due to alleged threats from mafia. I heard one that he was running a service station in Tasmania a while back as well.
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8: Partly cloudy tonight across Central Victoria, getting as low as 4 degrees overnight. Showers tomorrow, Bendigo and Maryborough 13, Castlemaine 12, Ballarat 11. 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

0: Over more than six decades, the Rolling Stones continue to prove themselves as the greatest rock and roll band on earth. 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
0: Gold Central Victoria weather, thanks to Prestige Jayco Bendigo.
5: Partly cloudy tonight across Central Victoria, getting as low as 4 degrees overnight. Showers tomorrow, Bendigo and Maryborough 13, Castlemaine 12, Ballarat 11. Showers increasing for your Sunday, Bendigo and Maryborough tops at 12, Castlemaine and Ballarat a top of 11.
0: 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Yeah.

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8: 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Bendigo and Maribyrnong heading for 12, Castlemaine and Ballarat 11. On Monday, showers. Bendigo 13, Maribyrnong 14, Castlemaine and Ballarat 12. This morning, Bendigo and Ballarat both a low of 3.
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0: Over more than six decades, the Rolling Stones continue to prove themselves as the greatest rock and roll band on earth. 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
1: Did you know that breaking wind could protect against Alzheimer's disease? Well, my partner reckons I should be sharp as a tack for many years to come. But recently, scientists have discovered that we're producing bottom burps a lot more often than previously thought. Previous research pinpointed an average of 14 toots a day. Some let Fluffy off the chain up to 59 times. I just hope the research is all legit. I'd hate to smell a rat.
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1: I'm sorry to say this is not a very nice topic. Some 90% of the population pick their nose. But now experts say that could have something to do with the onset of Alzheimer's disease. Digging for gold, particularly with dirty fingers, can introduce bacteria to the nose, causing infections to the brain. And smell tests have become a non-invasive way to screen for Alzheimer's risks. Just as a parting thought, you know how to make a hanky dance? Put a bit of boogie in it.
0: 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The Wake Up Call with Robbo. 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
1: Well, step aside, babe. 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He's earned a Guinness Book of World Records for his social media stardom. 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Pigs are really, really smart. 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
1: Now, a resurfaced recording of the final concert of Elvis Presley has sparked time travel theories. Nearly 50 years after Presley's final performance, attention's turned to a woman who appears to be holding a small handheld device that some believe resembles a modern smartphone, roughly 30 years before the very first iPhone was released. Skeptics say an autograph book, early tape recorder, or even a whiskey flask. Some, of course, claim Presley's death was fake to place him in a witness protection due to alleged threats from mafia. I heard one that he was running a service station in Tasmania a while back as well.
0: Start your day the right way. 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
0: 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Shut up!

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1: Hi there, I'm Jai Moss. Melbourne's footy community has come together to bid farewell to one of their own. 27-year-old Nathan Fitzgerald passed away last week after sustaining serious head injuries during a reserves match in the city's north. The memorial ceremony was attended by more than 1,000 people. Meantime, a 16-year-old boy has been charged with the murder of a teenage girl in Victoria. 13-year-old Layla Jeffrey was last seen in the remote town of Donald last Saturday, her body found in bushland on Thursday. A teenage boy has now been charged with her murder. He's been remanded in custody. Overseas, 15 people have been killed after a speedboat capsized in Vietnam. The incident happened off an island in the country's south, with 21 passengers also hospitalized. All 15 fatalities are believed to be Indian tourists. Iran's supreme leader claims he's seeking vengeance for the death of his father and predecessor. In a written statement, Mojtaba Khamenei says vengeance must certainly take place. His father and former leader was killed in February during a US-Israeli airstrike. And Iran has been seriously injured during Spain's annual bull run. Authorities say a participant in the event was pierced by a horn in the face, with 12 other people also treated for less severe injuries. In sport, a 79-point loss for the Suns to Adelaide defeated 128-49 at Adelaide Oval last night. It moves the Crows into the number four spot on the ladder. Suns coach Damien Hardwick says it's disheartening.
2: We've got some challenges, there's no question about that, but at the end of the day, we lost by a kick last week, lost by Hawthorn by two kicks, lost to North Melbourne. Things can look vastly different. Tonight we're just terrible.
1: The Blues' winning streak has been broken, losing to Hawthorn last night at the MCG. The Hawks secured a 64-point win over Carlton for a final score of 103-39, serving them their first loss in eight games. And just 1 hour to go until England take on Norway in the World Cup quarterfinals. The clash will be held in Miami. That's the latest in news and sport.
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4: 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Bendigo and Maribyrnong heading for 12. Castlemaine and Ballarat expecting 11. Tomorrow showers. Bendigo top of 13. Maribyrnong 14. Castlemaine and Ballarat both 12 tomorrow.
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1: Hi there, I'm Jai Moss. Starting overseas, a man arrested on suspicion of murdering a former UK politician has been released. 78-year-old Anne Whittacombe was found dead at her home on Thursday local time, police arresting a 26-year-old man shortly after. He's now been released, with authorities saying he's no longer part of the investigation. Meantime, an Australian has died in a Bali immigration detention centre. Authorities say the 39-year-old man was awaiting deportation when he was found unresponsive in his cell. Immigration officials say the Australian embassy has been contacted and investigations into the death are underway. Back home, a town in central Queensland has been temporarily put on lockdown. Residents in Emu Park, east of Rockhampton, were told to stay indoors yesterday afternoon following reports of shots fired in the area. The PSPA was lifted around 1 hour later with no injuries reported. A WA Labor MP has had his electorate office vandalised in what he claims was a targeted incident. The office was significantly damaged overnight on Friday, with the woman arrested but released without charge. And Prince Harry and his family have met with his father, King Charles, marking the first time the King's seen his grandchildren in more than 4 years. Buckingham Palace confirming the meeting took place at Highgrove House on Friday. Checking sport now, the Crows have moved into the top four in the AFL ladder after smashing the Suns at home. Adelaide managed to defeat the Gold Coast 128-49 at Adelaide Oval last night. Suns coach Damien Hardwick says it wasn't their night.
2: Tried throwing the magnets round, sort of just made it worse. Went back to what we knew, just couldn't get nothing going. Ended up just chasing your tail, couldn't get anything moving forward. So attack from the back half at this ground, it's the hardest place to be.
1: Meantime, the Giants have secured a 13-point win over the Cats. GWS left the clash with Geelong with a final score of 86-73, with Cats star Jeremy Cameron taken off the field in an ambulance due to a collarbone injury. And England take on Norway in the World Cup quarterfinals in Miami. That's the latest in news and sport.
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3: Gold Central Victoria weather for the Courthouse Hotel, Pall Mall, Bendigo.
4: Showers increasing today. Bendigo and Maribyrnong heading for 12. Castlemaine and Ballarat expecting 11. Tomorrow showers. Bendigo top of 13. Maribyrnong 14. Castlemaine and Ballarat both 12 tomorrow.
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18: Well, the show with a reason for every song we play is back on. Welcome to it. Jim Kerr from Simple Minds is on our birthday list this week. Of course, Simple Minds are touring early next year with Gary Newman. Simple Minds are our feature artist. Going to catch up with Eric Bell, the original guitarist with Thin Lizzy, as their original album has just been re-released in a special version for collectors. Details on that coming up very soon. The Aussie Top 5 recap is from the 12th of July. So this weekend in 1976, and our classic album double, Bruce Springsteen's Born in the USA. Let's get stuck in with a trio of big screen successes this week in music, including one from Bryan Adams. We'll hear from Auntie Entity herself.
19: Remember where you are. This is Thunderdome. Death is listening. And we'll take the first man that screams.
18: Let's start, though, with Prince, who was number one in America this week with a song from Purple Rain. It's When Doves Cry on This Week in Music.

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0: It's This Week in Music. There's a trio of big screen successes to start the show with. Bryan Adams, number one in Britain this week in 1991 with Everything I Do It For You. Tina Turner starred opposite Mel Gibson in Mad Max Beyond Thunderdome, which opened this week in America in 1985. She also had the theme song on the soundtrack, We Don't Need Another Hero. And Prince started us off number one in the US this week in 84 with When Doves Cry from the Purple Rain movie soundtrack.
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8: Feature artist.
0: Yeah, it's Simple Minds this week. Jim Kerr on the birthday list. And, of course, they're touring in the new year to celebrate 50 years of amazing anthemic songs. I talked with Jim Kerr a week or so ago. That number 50, it's hard to believe, isn't it?
9: You can't really. It's you know, we know we've been around the block a bit, but 50 years, you think, 50 years, isn't that half a century? Mind-boggling, overwhelming. I think the word that springs to mind is blessed. I mean, we've really been blessed with, I always tell people, the first ever interview we did it prior to our first ever gig, and the sort of local Cub reporter came along. Word had already got out. And he said, so, you know, what's the plan? What's the thing? You know, what's the drive? Don't ask me what it got the chutzpah from, but I said, well, we want to be in a great live band. We want to take it around the world. And we want to do it for as long as possible. Well, here we are.
0: I saw them on their last tour. They were sensational. Simple Minds are our feature artist on This Week in Music.

0: Simple Minds are our feature artist this week ahead of their tour in the early new year with Gary Newman. And it's Jason Staveley here, a defining moment for Beatles fans just a couple of minutes away. Still to come, a couple of heavenly birthdays to acknowledge. Our classic album Double was number one in America this week in 1984. We're talking Bruce Springsteen's Born in the USA. And we'll run through every name that's on our birthday list, alongside Jim Kerr from Simple Minds, of course, the next added in less than 10 minutes.
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0: Defining moment. Incredible defining moment. This week in 1957, John Lennon, who was 16 at the time, met Paul McCartney, who was 15, at a church fete in Liverpool, and the rest was history.
21: He was cocky, a cocky little guy. He had a good sense of himself. You know, he wasn't cowed by anything. He had a great haircut, long hair that he quiffed back. Looking back now, you know, it was pre-fame. So you were just an ordinary kid who couldn't get in places because you weren't famous. Teachers didn't like you. You know, rock and roll hadn't arrived yet.
22: We sometimes wrote together and sometimes didn't. We're all our best work. Apart from the early days, like I Want to Hold Your Hand, we wrote together and things like that. We wrote apart always, you know.
21: Out of, I think it's about 300 songs that John and I wrote, we never had a dry session. We'd always come in and we never went away from the session going, couldn't get it today. We always finished a song.
0: Lennon McCartney, what an incredible songwriting partnership. So many great songs. And what a great defining moment. They met this week in 1957 on This Week in Music.

0: This week in music's on with a reason for every song we play. There's another name on the birthday list. We get to that in a little over 2 hours. Neil Tennant from the Pet Shop Boys. You got Jason Staveley here. The 55th anniversary this week of Thin Lizzy's debut album coming out, and a brand new version of it, remastered with a whole bunch of extras, has just come out on Friday. We're going to talk with Eric Bell, the first guitarist with Thin Lizzy, in less than 10 minutes.
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0: This week in music, there's Cheap Trick, you know, The Flame, a song that they didn't write, but their record company insisted they record, was number one in America this week back in 1988. Their only American number one.
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0: Well, 55 years ago, Thin Lizzy put out their debut album, and on Friday, Universal Music have re-released that record in a fantastic expanded collector's edition. Of course, Thin Lizzy, one of the greatest rock bands of all time. Now, this new version of the album has got unheard outtakes on it, BBC Live recorded tracks, rare tracks, and a new Dolby Atmos 5.1 remix of the album. I caught up with Eric Bell, the band's first guitarist. Asked him how he came to be in Thin Lizzy.
2: Well, I was on a show band called The Twins, and I wanted to leave and play better music, you know. So I saved up some money in the bank from the show band so that I could live off it for a while. One night, this guy called Eric Rickson walked into the bar I was drinking in. We knew each other by sight, and he was the original keyboard player with them. And anyway, we had a few drinks and we went to a club, and a band called Orphanage was playing, and Philip was the singer and Brian Downey the drummer. And at the end of the night, I went up and started talking to them. A week later, we had our first sort of play together, and lots of mistakes, but there was a definite chemistry there as well, and that's how it started.
0: Tell me about that, the feeling inside the band when you were preparing to record the debut album.
2: This guy from Decca Records, Frank Rogers, he came over to Dublin looking for talent. And he came over to see this white soul singer called Ditch Cassidy. That week, Ditch Cassidy's band folded, broke up. So he asked us to back him. That afternoon, we all went into this club. And they set up the gear, and Ditch came out and started singing. So at the end of it, I don't know what happened. Ditch seemed to disappear. And Frank Rogers came over to us, and he said, I really like Ditch, but I like your band as well. Would you be interested in doing an album for Decca?
0: Wow.
2: And it was just, what? It was unreal.
0: You couldn't script that, could you? That's just amazing.
2: Lots of things happened with Thin Lizzy. We seemed to attract something, I don't know what it was, especially when we became a three-piece band. We would do the circuit, as I said, and we would go back, we would play the same club again maybe 2 months later. Mm-hmm. And we would notice a queue of people outside, and we thought, I wonder who we're on with tonight. We didn't realise it was us that they were coming to see.
0: Eric Bell was the original guitarist in Thin Lizzy. He played with them for their first three albums. And that first one is just been re-released on Friday with a bunch of bonus tracks for you. Undoubtedly, the two biggest Thin Lizzy songs, Whiskey in a Jar, and this one, The Boys Are Back in Town. It's This Week in Music.

0: This Week in Music's on. There's another name to add to the birthday list, Mark Arman from Soft Cell. I see that Simple Minds, who are touring next year with Gary Newman, toured through the US last year with Soft Cell. I'll talk to Jim Kerr about that next hour. Simple Minds are our feature artist. The latest music news is also on the way, and our Aussie Top 5 from this weekend, 50 years ago.
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10: Morning, I'm Jai Morse. The first strain of H5 bird flu has been detected in a native Australian seabird. The disease has been confirmed in a greater crested tern, the federal government describing it as a disturbing development. All other 11 cases have involved migratory birds from the sub-Antarctic region. Overseas, 15 people have died in waters off Vietnam after a speedboat capsized. The boat carrying 32 Indian tourists overturned around 400 metres from an island in the country's south. 21 passengers were also taken to hospital following the incident. Hundreds of thousands of Aussies could be missing out on free life-saving bowel cancer screenings. A campaign led by the Australian government in partnership with Cancer Council Australia is urging locals to start screening from the age of 45 and to continue screening every 2 years.
11: Bowel cancer waits for no one. This test could save your life.
10: Minister for Health and Ageing, Mark Butler, speaking there. In calls for investigations into Sydney's light rail after 3 major incidents within 24 hours. New South Wales Rail Tram and Bus Union says the frequency of incidents is deeply alarming and the public deserves better. It comes after 2 trams recently caught on fire in the city's CBD and another's brakes failed. In sport, a 79-point loss for the Suns to Adelaide defeated 128-49 at Adelaide Oval last night. It moves the Crows into the number 4 spot on the ladder. Suns coach Damien Hardwick says it was disheartening.
12: You lose 7 in a row. That's challenging. Go through ups and downs. We've got some challenges. There's no question about that. But at the end of the day, we lost by a kick last week, lost by Hawthorn by 2 kicks, lost to North Melbourne. Things can look vastly different. Tonight, we're just terrible.
10: The Blues' winning streak has been broken, losing 103-39 to Hawthorn last night at the MCG, and Linda Noskova's won the Wimbledon's women's singles, becoming the 3rd Czech woman to do so in 4 years. Jannik Sinner will take on Alexander Zverev in the men's final tomorrow. That's the latest in news and sport.
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16: Showers increasing today. Bendigo and Maribyrnong heading for 12. Castlemaine and Ballarat expecting 11. Tomorrow showers. Bendigo top of 13. Maribyrnong 14. Castlemaine and Ballarat both 12 tomorrow.
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17: 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Proud of it. 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
0: It was Bon Scott's birthday on Thursday. That's one of the heavenly birthdays we will acknowledge this week. We've also got the latest music news coming up. The Aussie Top 5 recap from this weekend in 1976. As we get back to the music, here's another name to add to the birthday list, Rick Price. It's Not a Day Goes By on This Week in Music.

0: making music. That's a great song from the Beauty and the Beat debut album from the Go-Go's that came out this week in 1981.
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7: Feature artist.
0: Yeah, it's Simple Minds this week who are touring early in the new year with Gary Numan. The last time they visited Australia, they did shows with Ice House. And last year was Soft Cell through the United States. So I wondered when I talked with Jim Kerr whether or not these were just a great opportunity to catch up with old mates.
8: It is rather sweet. Yeah, I mean, I have to say, I mean, I suppose, you know, the real impetus, of course, is from the promoters, who they say, well, this is the demographic in terms of age, and you can see the logic in that. We toured with Gary in 1979, right at his kind of commercial peak, when he had that string of hits. We toured in Germany, and so it might be a stretch to say that we're old friends, but... Yeah, we did have a good rapport back in the days. You mentioned Mark Almond there, you know, when we worked with him in America last year, you know, backstage, he'd be talking. He was a DJ originally in a club in, I think it was Leeds, Sheffield, and talking about how he would play Love Song and I Travel and you know, those were the... You didn't call them bangers in those days.
0: I remember going to nightclubs underage in the early 80s and hearing songs like Love Song. The Hideaway in Hobart was a favourite haunt of mine. DestroyAllLines.com to check out Simple Minds and Gary Numan's tour dates live in 2027. This is a great song, Belfast Child. Simple Minds are our feature artist on This Week in Music.

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0: week in music, paying tribute to Bon Scott. It would have been his birthday on Thursday. That's Highway to Hell. You got Jason Staveley here this weekend with an Aussie Top 5 recap coming up from 50 years ago. The classic album double next hour is Bruce Springsteen's Born in the USA. And we'll play Michael Jackson for you next.
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0: band Our Ballet's drummer is on our birthday list this week. I wonder what they wanted to achieve when they put the band together back in the day.
1: Global domination, that was in our mind from the outset, really, from when we first played together in the school music room in 1976. I never wanted to be in a cult band. I wanted to be a superstar. It wasn't about the fame or the fortune or the... I understood that that would come upon us if we did well. But for me, it was about playing drums. I mean, when I was 10, I wanted to do three things. Keep wicket for England. Boston midfield for Arsenal. Or play drums in a rock band.
0: One out of three ain't bad, right? Before that, we played Michael Jackson. For a sad reason, it was this week back in 2009 that the world watched his memorial service in Los Angeles. It's Jason Staveley here. Hearts are on the playlist in just a moment.
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0: Well, the outpouring of love for Bonnie Tyler has been incredible to watch since she passed away on Thursday night in Portugal. Bonnie had been admitted to hospital there back in early May following complications from intestinal surgery.
3: Didn't we ever think that I would actually become a singer? I just loved singing, you know. But then an opportunity came. My auntie put my name down for a talent competition in the local rugby club and I came second. I won a pound.
0: Valet to one of Wales' biggest exports. Boyz II Men have announced a bunch of Aussie dates in November and December with Salt and Pepper and Bell Biv DeVoe. Tickets are on sale next Friday from mg.live. The Rolling Stones' 25th album, Foreign Tongues, is out right now and it's high on rotation on my iTunes this weekend.
4: It's like very exciting to put a new album out always and, you know, put a lot of work into the songs, a lot of work into the recording, a lot of work into the mixing, a lot of work into the hustling. And so it's very exciting when it actually finally sees the light of day, so to speak.
0: It's already a truly classic Rolling Stones album. Other new music out this week includes a track from U2 called Street of Dreams. It's the lead track from their first studio album in 9 years. And Australia's Dan Sultan has announced a new album is coming in October. Little Miracles will be out on the 23rd. And with that, you're up to date on This Week in Music.
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0: is Heart on This Week in Music. They're on the playlist because Alone was number one in America this week back in 87.
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0: Top five here from 50 years ago this weekend. What was on the chart on July 12th, 1976? Well, the Silver Studs were at number five.

Ocean, number 4. Oh, baby, love really hurts without you. Love really hurts without you. This is a guilty pleasure. Number 3 was from R&J Stone. Fernando was number 2.

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I say you look so fine that I really want to make you mine. 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

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Really wanna make you mine. 4, 5, 6, come on and get your kicks. Now you don't need a money.

0: There's Jet, and it's This Week in Music as Nick Sester is on our birthday list. We're going to run through everybody who's been celebrating in the next hour or so. Jim Kerr from Simple Minds is also on that birthday list. And Simple Minds are our feature artist. Another track from them coming up. Two tracks from Born in the USA, our classic album double from Bruce Springsteen. And up next, an artist who reached a point in his career where he could give up his day job. You won't believe what that day job was. I'll tell you more next.
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0: Jai Moss. Starting with breaking news, and a 48-year-old man has been charged with murder following the discovery of a woman's body in Queensland. The body was discovered late last night in bushland north of Toowoomba, believed to belong to missing woman Yana Armstrong. The 48-year-old man is set to face court tomorrow as investigations continue. Meantime, Melbourne's footy community has come together to bid farewell to one of their own. 27-year-old Nathan Fitzgerald passed away last week after sustaining serious head injuries during a reserves match in the city's north. The memorial ceremony was attended by more than 1,000 people. And in other news, a national campaign is urging younger Australians to screen for bowel cancer. Australians aged between 45 and 49 are being encouraged to request their first free kit to take part. Minister for Health and Ageing, Mark Butler, says we need more people to actually return the kits.
1: At the moment, only about 4 in 10 Australians who receive a kit in the mail return it. If that number increased to just 6 in 10, we'd literally save about 85,000 lives over the next 15 years. So when a kit comes through into your letterbox, don't put it in a drawer. Certainly don't throw it in the bin. Go through the process, put it in the mail.
0: In sport, the Giants have secured a 13-point win over the Cats. GWS left the clash with Geelong with a final score of 86-73, with Cats star Jeremy Cameron taken off the field in an ambulance due to a collarbone injury. The Crows have moved into the top four on the AFL ladder after smashing the Suns at home. Adelaide managed to defeat the Gold Coast 128-49 at Adelaide Oval last night. Suns coach Damien Hardwick says it wasn't their night.
2: Tried throwing the Magnus round, sort of just made it worse. Went back to what we knew, just couldn't get nothing going. Ended up just chasing your tail. Couldn't get anything moving forward. So attack from the back half at this ground, it's the hardest place to be.
0: Into the World Cup, it's currently 1-1 between Norway and England as they compete for a spot in the semi-finals. That's the latest in news and sport.
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5: Showers increasing today. Bendigo and Maribyrnong heading for 12. Castlemaine and Ballarat expecting 11. Tomorrow showers. Bendigo top of 13. Maribyrnong 14. Castlemaine and Ballarat both 12 tomorrow.
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11: Everybody who's been celebrating a birthday this week gets a mention this hour. Alongside a couple of tracks from Bruce Springsteen. Born in the USA was number one in the USA this week in 84. That's why it's our classic album double. There's another heavenly birthday to acknowledge. And here's a guy who this week in 1977 had reached a point in his career where he could give up his day job.
12: I didn't really think of myself as a performer. I thought I was a songwriter. And I first of all started sending tapes and turning up at publishers' offices and trying to get them to listen to me. It didn't work very well. They would take phone calls in the middle of my song. They weren't used to people auditioning on the spot. They wanted you to send an anonymous tape so they could send it back with a polite or impolite letter of rejection.
11: That's Elvis Costello, who quit his job at Elizabeth Arden Cosmetics this week in 1977 to become a full-time musician. He is watching The Detectives on This Week in Music.

0: Bath House. 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
0: Yeah, Simple Minds this week. The band are about to tour Australia and the world again next year, celebrating 50 years, doing it with Gary Newman. DestroyAllLines.com to check out dates and buy your tickets. Jim Kerr didn't have a backup plan if music failed.
8: Well, I mean, there was no plan. There was just the next, can we get another gig? And if we can, certainly, we knew what we didn't want. The whole working class thing of course, our parents were pushing us to get a trade. And ironically, get a trade, why? Because you'll be able to go to Australia. Well, I went to Australia. You'll be able to go to Canada and be a heating engineer. You'll be able to, you know, they were saying all the right things. I mean, you got to consider the context. There was no one we knew who wrote songs. The worst thing about that was there was no one to teach us. But there was no, it wasn't something someone did. The bookies would have given you better odds of being an astronaut than being a rock star. It was gig to gig, and in some ways it still is.
0: Yeah, we get to see him with Gary Newman in the new year. Simple Minds are our feature artist on This Week in Music.

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0: This week in Music's On with a reason for every song we play, we acknowledge the heavenly birthday of Christine McVie from Fleetwood Mac, who sadly passed away back in 2022. One of the great members of the band who could have been a school teacher.
1: Well, I thought about, my parents thought about it, more precise to say, but I didn't continue on to get the teaching course because I knew I didn't want to teach.
0: Also this week in 1975, Fleetwood Mac's 10th studio album, The White Album, it's often referred to as, came out, and Over My Head was from that record. It's Jason Staveley here, our classic album doubles on the way, and within 20 minutes we'll run through everybody who's been celebrating their birthday this week.
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3: 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It's shown to improve circulation and blood flow throughout the body. 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But what a cool idea.
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0: It's Ricky Martin on This Week in Music. It was this week in 1999. He was sitting pretty at number one on the British singles chart with Livin' La Vida Loca.
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0: Classic album double this week is Bruce Springsteen's Born in the USA, number one in America. This week in 1984, here's Bruce talking about turning his real-life struggles into songs.
3: When I was very young, I had a very unusual childhood. It was sort of limitless in some ways. As I got older, I think I went back and I searched for a life that felt without limits, where when everybody's sleeping, you're awake. When everybody's awake, you're asleep. You know, you're playing by your own rules. So even at that time, I always felt I was ahead of the game. And then once I actually had a record contract and made a record or two, I was the king.

0: Back on it, and though there were certainly what you would call from the outside hard times, I enjoyed so much of it.
1: I don't think we ever envisioned we would be looking back and talking about this moment in time. I think we're having a better time now than we ever did.
2: That's the Professor Roy Bittan from the E Street Band. Here's Bruce again talking about expanding his field of view for those real life experiences to write about.
0: And your perspective changes as you get older. You know, we're born around when I was 25. I'm almost 35 now. You know, hopefully you become a better writer. When I was writing the Born to Run album, I was kind of interested in writing like bigger than life, you know, bigger than life size, real, very romantic and heroic, I guess. Lately, I guess mainly I've just tried to scale it down to what I feel life size is, you know. My concept of heroicness has changed quite a bit since those days. It's like my sister, she got married when she was really young. She was like, I think 17 or 18, you know. And that was really hard. I had a real hard time. My brother-in-law was a construction worker, and then they stopped building the buildings, you know, when we had the recession. They just went through a lot of real hard times, you know, and they had a couple of kids. You know, it's like I see them now, and it's great. You know, they're like 12th, 13th anniversary or something. They're just doing real good, and the kids grew up, and they're real great. That was something that was really hard to do, you know. I guess if I had any heroes now, I'd be like, you know, like them, or, you know, people that keep the world turning.
2: Real life is so much better than anything you could possibly make up, am I right? Bruce Springsteen's Born in the USA, the album, was number one in America this week in 1984. That's why it's our classic album double. Here's the title track on This Week in Music.

0: It's This Week in Music. That's our classic album double, Born in the USA, from Bruce Springsteen. It was number one in the USA this week back in 1984. That's Glory Days. And the album's title track. It's Jason Staveley here. Everybody on our birthday list gets a mention in a moment, including a lady who's getting ready to tour Australia. Details in a moment.
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0: Happy birthday to Rick Price. Also Nick Sester from Jess. Ringo Starr's on the birthday list. As is Joan Osborne. Jim Kerr from Simple Minds. If you sacrifice yourself. Courtney Love from Hole. Jack White. I'm thinking about my doorbell when you're gonna ring it. When you're gonna ring it. Pet Shop Boys' Neil Tennant. Richie Sambora's been celebrating a birthday. Jason Wade from Lifehouse. I'm falling even more. Kimball, the drummer with Spandau Ballet. 50 Cent's on the list. Mark Almond from Soft Cell. And Suzanne Vega, who's touring Australia in September. Happy birthday, Suzanne. I love this song, Marlena on the Wall. It's This Week in Music.

0: Phil Collins, Sussudio wraps up this week in music as it was number one in America this week back in 1985. Now, turning our attention to next weekend, Australian Crawl will be the feature artist. They're getting ready to tour again with Men at Work for the Red Hot Summer Tour. We're going to spend some time with James Rain next weekend. Chris White, the sax player, who toured with Dire Straits on the Brothers in Arms tour, then joined the band, will be a guest. Talking about his upcoming Dire Straits Experience tour. Classic album Double is live, Baby Live from In Excess, recorded at Wembley 35 years ago. And the Aussie Top 5 comes to us from July 17, 1995. That's next weekend. Enjoy what's left of this one, and thank you for listening.
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2: A discovered trove of 100-year-old sketches could hold clues that Donald Trump and his youngest son, Barron, could be hopping through the decades. 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And there was a book that came out in the 1890s that tells the tale of a boy named Baron Trump who lived in a lavish castle Trump and guided by a wise mentor, Don Ball.
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0: Hey there, I'm Jai Morse. Starting with breaking news from the UK, and a 28-year-old man has been arrested in relation to the murder of former politician Anne Widdecombe. In a statement, police say the British national is now in police custody. It comes less than 24 hours after a 26-year-old man previously arrested in relation to the death was released from custody. Meantime, a South African football player who recently played three games in the country's World Cup campaign has died at the age of 25. Tributes are flowing for Jaden Adams, with the South African Football Players Union calling his passing an immeasurable loss. No official cause of death has been released.